0: Zealand government promptly followed suit. But now, on the threshold of a general election here in this country, the incumbent national government says that if re-elected, it will trial a fully digitised airport process for Aussies travelling to this country and New Zealanders heading to Australia. What this means is that eligible travellers would be able to cross New Zealand or Australian borders on facial recognition alone without the need for a passport. Michael Lynch, Air News, Christchurch.
1: Drones are providing an extra eye in the sky for thousands of beachgoers flocking to the east coastline. Daily drone flights have been expanded in New South Wales and Queensland to track marine life and identify dangerous rip currents in real time. Surf Life Saving Queensland's Matt Thompson says the aerial operators communicate directly with the ground crews for faster emergency responses.
2: So our goal is to make sure that if we do see the possibility of an interaction with a marine creature like a shark, that we can get people out of the water, let those creatures pass through, allow everybody to get on with their day.
1: Millions of Australians are gaining more light at night as daylight saving kicks in. Clocks in New South Wales, Victoria, Tasmania, South Australia and the ACT have jumped forward an hour. Queensland, Western Australia and the Northern Territory haven't implemented the change, leaving the mainland split into five time zones. This is AIR National News. In the AFLW, last night's Adelaide showdown went to Port Power with a 14-point victory over the Crows at Alberton. In other games, there were wins for the Gold Coast Suns, the Bulldogs and the Bombers. NBL, the Cairns Taipans have defeated Melbourne United 107-95. And after overtime, a 10-point win for the Tasmanian Jackjumpers over Brisbane Bullets 109-99. Today, the South East Melbourne Phoenix will take on the Illawarra Hawks in Melbourne. And in Adelaide, the Adelaide 36ers play the New Zealand Breakers. More than 80,000 fans are ready to pack into a core stadium tonight as the Sydney Roosters and Newcastle Knights do battle in Rugby League season decider. The Roosters are looking for their first title since going back-to-back in 2018 and 2019. For the Knights, it's been 25 years since they've lifted the trophy. The Roosters are clear favourites to win the match, but the Knights are clearly the sentimental pick. And in Formula One news, it's in Malaysia this time around for the running of the postponed Bahrain Grand Prix. Max Verstappen will start on pole for tonight's race, his first pole this season. The Red Bull driver said he's feeling positive.
3: It's a proud moment. We had a tough start to the year, and then I think we really put a lot of good stuff on the car, and we really understood, I think, our car a lot better, the behaviour of the car.
1: Lewis Hamilton in a Mercedes will be off position 2, while Aussie Oscar Piastri will start from position 7. It's the first time a Grand Prix has been held in Malaysia in 9 years. Australian Independent Radio News.

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1: The weather update is brought to us by Japs Pharmacy, 129 Lachlan Street, Haeckel, 699 31604.
2: A good morning. We're looking at a top of 24 today in Hay. It's a partly cloudy one, along with some light winds. If you are heading outdoors, sun protection is recommended from 9:50 a.m. until 4:30 p.m. Let's have a look and see what's happening across the Riverina. 19 in Wagga, 21 for Denny and Griffith, 22 for Bulligal, Maud and Balranald, Berubin 21, and over to the Murray, Albury-Wodonga, 19. Have a great morning.
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1: It's a three-day sale at Harrison's IGA, where you will make great savings across the store until Sunday. 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
1: It's Sunday, the 4th of October, 2026. Aries, you might need to step on a few toes in order to get the job done. Taurus, there's no need to be hypersensitive over a comment you hear. Gemini, seek advice from a trusted friend to help get that project off the ground. Cancer, use your calming influence to cut any tension in the air. Leo, you may feel close to losing your temper with a family member. Virgo, situations at home could all fall in a heap if not attended to. Libra, don't act on your hunches, seek another option. Scorpio, good news, things start to turn around for you financially. Sagittarius, if a romantic relationship is still not working, be open and honest. Capricorn, an off-the-cuff comment you hear is likely to provide a flash of inspiration. Aquarius, don't be dissuaded from following your own path to success. Pisces, you might win the game of one-upmanship, but it will come at a cost. And that's today's horoscope.
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4: Good morning, I'm Terry Daniel. One Nation has officially kicked off the party's campaign yesterday for the upcoming 2026 Victorian state election. Brianna Eddy-Bowles reports from Melbourne.
5: It was a packed house at the Crown Conference Centre, with Federal Party leader Pauline Hanson and Victorian leader Warren Pickering met with standing ovations. One Nation publicly revealing their Victorian policy suite for the first time and revealing their full slate of candidates.
6: One Nation wants a state where businesses can grow, and a government that doesn't waste your money.
5: The party is surging in popularity, recent polling revealing that Ms Hanson is now preferred Prime Minister in Queensland. Victoria, though, the only major state where One Nation is trailing both major parties. Outside the centre, an anti-racism counter-demonstration protesting the campaign launch. Brianna Eddy-Bowles reporting.
4: Charges have now been laid against a P-plate driver accused of driving into a crowd of NRL fans waving off the Newcastle Knights bus heading to today's grand final. Carolee Katsimbanis reports.
7: The 18-year-old driver was refused bail to appear in court today, his licence suspended and the car seized for forensic examination. He faces 9 charges, including 3 counts of dangerous driving, occasioning grievous bodily harm, and 3 counts of negligent driving. His 2 male passengers, aged 18 and 19, weren't injured, but 10 people in the crowd were injured. Of those, a 5-year-old girl and a 67-year-old man remain in critical but now stable conditions. 4 others, a second 5-year-old girl, a 2-year-old girl, a 31-year-old woman and a 48-year-old man, also remain in stable conditions in John Hunter Hospital. Carolee Katsimbanis reporting.
4: There's a plan afoot to revolutionise trans-Tasman travel for Kiwis and Australians. Michael Lynch explains.
8: Back in the 1970s, New Zealanders were not required to present a passport when entering Australia. But in July 1981, all that changed when the Fraser government ruled that all Kiwis travelling to Australia would need a passport to do so, and the New Zealand government promptly followed suit. But now, on the threshold of a general election here in this country, the incumbent national government says that if re-elected, it will trial a fully digitised airport process for Aussies travelling to this country and New Zealanders heading to Australia. What this means is that eligible travellers would be able to cross New Zealand or Australian borders on facial recognition alone without the need for a passport. Michael Lynch, Air News, Christchurch.
4: Drones are providing an extra eye in the sky for thousands of beachgoers flocking to the east coastline. Daily drone flights have been expanded in New South Wales and Queensland to track marine life and identify dangerous rip currents in real time. Surf Lifesaving Queensland's Matt Thompson says the aerial operators communicate directly with the ground crews for faster emergency responses.
9: So our goal is to make sure that if we do see the possibility of an interaction with a marine creature like a shark, that we can get people out of the water, let those creatures pass through, allow everybody to get on with their day.
4: Millions of Australians are gaining more light at night as daylight saving kicks in. Clocks in New South Wales, Victoria, Tasmania, South Australia and the ACT have jumped forward an hour. Queensland, Western Australia and the Northern Territory haven't implemented the change, leaving the mainland split into five time zones. This is AIR National News. In the AFLW, last night's Adelaide showdown went to Port Power with a 14-point victory over the Crows at Alberton. In other games, there were wins for the Gold Coast Suns, the Bulldogs and the Bombers. NBL, the Cairns Taipans have defeated Melbourne United 107-95. And after overtime, a 10-point win for the Tasmanian Jackjumpers over Brisbane Bullets 109-99. Today, the South East Melbourne Phoenix will take on the Illawarra Hawks in Melbourne. And in Adelaide, the Adelaide 36ers play the New Zealand Breakers. More than 80,000 fans are ready to pack into a Core Stadium tonight as the Sydney Roosters and Newcastle Knights do battle in Rugby League season decider. The Roosters are looking for their first title since going back-to-back in 2018 and 2019. For the Knights, it's been 25 years since they've lifted the trophy. The Roosters are clear favourites to win the match, but the Knights are clearly the sentimental pick. And in Formula One news, it's in Malaysia this time around for the running of the postponed Bahrain Grand Prix. Max Verstappen will start on pole for tonight's race, his first pole this season. The Red Bull driver said he's feeling positive.
10: It's a proud moment. We had a tough start to the year and then I think we really put a lot of good stuff on the car. And we really understood, I think, our car a lot better, the behaviour of the car.
4: Lewis Hamilton in a Mercedes will be off position 2, while Aussie Oscar Piastri will start from position 7. It's the first time a Grand Prix has been held in Malaysia in 9 years. Australian Independent Radio News.

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2: Good afternoon. 24 and partly cloudy today in Hay, along with some light winds. Sun protection is recommended up until 4:30 p.m. and the sun will set at 7:25. Let's see what's happening across the Riverina. 19 in Wagga, 21 for Denny and Griffith, 22 for Bulligal, Maud and Balranald, Berubin 21, and over to the Murray, Albury, Wodonga, 19. Have a great afternoon.
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Hello and welcome to Showcase Australia with Connie Kiss Anderson. Yes, I'm back in the producer's chair this week and I have a very special show lined up for you since the nominations for the Golden Guitars were just announced this week. But before that, I'd like to send out a big shout out of thanks and appreciation to my two stand-ins while I was away playing some festivals, namely Ken Chainsaw Lindsay and Bonzer John Callahan. Without their help, it would have been so much harder to shine a light on Australian country music. And so today, as I mentioned, a very special show. I'll be playing tracks from some of the nominees who made it into various categories for the 2025 Golden Guitar Awards. I'd like to play all of them, but I just can't fit them in the 1 hour program. And so, kicking off the show, let's take a listen to a triple play featuring the music of finalist nominees Max Jackson, Taylor Moss, and Jane Denham. Here's Max Jackson with Little More Country.

Jane Denham featuring Colt Ford there with a track called Moonshine. It is the lead single from her album of the same name. Before Jane, we heard from Taylor Moss with Women Who Raised Me, and it's from her album Firecracker. Opening up the show, we heard from Max Jackson with Little More Country. Now, I've mentioned all those three names in one mouthful because I'm going to be talking about the categories that they're in. And two of those artists, namely Max Jackson and Taylor Moss, received a final nomination in the category for Female Artist of the Year, along with Ashley Dallas, Kaylee Bell, and Tori Forsyth. Taylor Moss and Jane Denham also received a final nomination in the Contemporary Country Album of the Year. Alongside Casey Barnes for his album Mayday, Andy Penko for his album Shades on Me, and Rachel Whitechurch for the album What a Time to Be Alive. Connie Kiss Anderson here, and you're listening to a special edition of Showcase Australia, where I am featuring the music of some of the finalist nominees for our 53rd Golden Guitar Awards to be held in Tamworth in 2025. Coming up a triple play, this time we're going to feature music from Zach and George, Lane Pittman, and the Wolf Brothers. Here's Zach and George with Boys from the Country.

0: The Wolf Brothers there with their single called Little by Little. And before the Wolf Brothers, we heard from Lane Pittman with Let's Get Lost. It's from his self-titled EP. Opening up the triple play, we heard from Zach and George with Boys from the Country. It was released as a single. The track Little by Little from the Wolf Brothers received a final nomination in the category for Song of the Year, along with Backbone, The Desert Child from Casey Chambers, Remember Me from Adam Harvey and Mike Carr, the track called Some Days from Troy Cassidaly, which was written by Troy and Kevin Bennett, and also Who I Am from Lee Kernighan and James Johnston, written by Lee and James, along with Nicholas Wolfe, Colin Buchanan and Nolan Wynne. Also in that triple play, we heard from Matt Lane Pittman and Zach and George, and both those artists received a final nomination for New Talent of the Year. And in that same category, other finalists were Denver, Dylan Wright and Wade Foster.
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0: Connie Kiss Anderson here and you're listening to Showcase Australia, where it is my pleasure to bring you the music of some of the finalist nominees for the 53rd Golden Guitar Awards. Coming up, a triple play, we're going to hear from Michael Carpenter and the Banks Brothers, Tori Forsyth and Lee Kernighan featuring James Johnston. Here's Michael Carpenter and the Banks Brothers with Splitsville.

Lee Kernaghan featuring James Johnston there with a track called Who I Am. And before Lee and James, we heard from Tori Forsyth with All We Are. It's from her album called All We Have Is Who We Are. And opening up the triple play was Michael Carpenter and the Banks Brothers with a track called Splitsville. It is the title track from their album of the same name. In that triple play, Michael Carpenter and the Banks Brothers received a final nomination for Group or Duo of the Year, alongside Darlinghurst Band, The Pleasures, Small Town Romance, and Zach and George. Tori Forsyth received a final nomination for Alternate Americana Country Album of the Year for the album I just mentioned, All We Have Is Who We Are. Other nominees, Michael Waugh for Beauty and the Truth, Troy Cassidaly for Between the Fires, Henry Waggons for his album The Four Seasons, and Andy Gollidge for Young, Dumb and Wild. And as I mentioned, Lee Kernaghan and James Johnston have already received a nomination for Song of the Year, but they also received a final nomination for the track Who I Am in the Collaboration of the Year category, alongside Beer in a Bar from the Wolf Brothers and Kayleigh Bell, Fumes and Fireworks from Amber Lawrence and Andrew Swift, Sing Me the Land from Colin Buchanan and Michael Waugh, and The Ring Is Retired from Graham Connors and Kelly Dixon. Connie Kiss Anderson here, and you're listening to Showcase Australia, where it is my pleasure to introduce you to the music of some of the finalists at our 53rd Golden Guitar Awards to be held in Tamworth in 2025. Up next, a triple play featuring music from Ashley Dallas, Wade Forster, and Alan Caswell. Here's Ashley with Setting Suns, the title track of her album.

Alan Caswell there with his current single called He Loves His Radio. Before Alan, we heard from Wade Forster with Chemistry, another single that Wade has put out. And opening up the triple play, we heard from Ashley Dallas with a track called Setting Suns. It is the title track of her current album. Ashley not only received a nomination for Female Vocalist, she also received a nomination for her album Setting Suns, which was produced by her father, Brett Dallas. And that nomination was for Traditional Country Album of the Year. Other final nominees in that same category were Christy Cox for Let It Burn, Colin Buchanan for Memory Town, William Alexander for The Singing Stockman, and Kingswood for The Tale of G.C. Towns. Following Ashley in that triple play, we heard from Wade Forster, as I mentioned, and his track was called Chemistry. Now, Wade is the current Toyota Star Maker, and as I previously mentioned, he received a final nomination in the New Talent of the Year category. And finally, finishing that triple play, we heard from Alan Caswell with a track called He Loves His Radio, which received a final nomination for Bush Ballad of the Year. Alongside other artists, Dean Perrott for A Big Thing in a Small Town, Colin Buchanan for Laura and Giselle, The Bushwhackers for Talk Around Taramayo, and Andy Penko for The Lone Drover. Connie Kiss Anderson here, and you've been listening to Showcase Australia, where it has been my pleasure to bring you the music of some of the artists who have made final nominations in our 53rd Golden Guitar Awards to be held in Tamworth in 2025. To take you out, a triple play, this time featuring music from Casey Chambers, Angus Gill, and Lindsay Waddington featuring Brendan Radford. Now, Casey Chambers won several nominations, one of them being for Heritage Song of the Year for her track Backbone, which is the title track of her album. She made that category alongside other artists, John Williamson with Be a Part of This Land, Michael Waugh for Father's Day, Graham Connors and Kelly Dixon for The Ring Is Retired, and Troy Cassidy for Windradyne. Following Casey, we'll hear from Angus Gill with his bluegrass number called Paspalum, and that was released as a single. And so for Bluegrass Recording of the Year, not only did Angus receive a final nomination, but so too did the High Street Drifters for Back to the Hills, Christy Cox for Let It Burn, Michael Carpenter and the Banks Brothers with Abby Ferris and Hamish Davidson for Running Out of Gas, and Kingswood for Tell Me a Story. And finally, a track from Lindsay Waddington featuring Brendan Radford called The Red Center. Lindsay and Brendan received a nomination in the Instrumental of the Year category alongside Michael Carpenter and the Banks Brothers for Gold Fever, Kingswood for Jet, Phil Doublet for Kill Devil Road, and Lachlan Bryan and The Wilds for Wild Running. And finally, I believe the only category I have not mentioned is for the CMT Video of the Year category, and I will just briefly mention them. Casey Chambers received a final nomination for Backbone, The Desert Child. Luke O'Shea received one for Darawal. Max Jackson for Little More Country. Brooke McClymont and Adam Eckersley for What Are You Waiting For? And Lee Kernighan and James Johnson for Who I Am.

I do hope you enjoyed the program, and if you did, tune in same time, same channel next week. And until then, this is Connie Kiss Anderson signing off from Showcase Australia. Remember to be good, have lots of fun, stay safe, but always keep your distance, wash your hands, and love your fellow man. I'll see you next week. Take care. Well, there he-

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2: Good morning, I'm Terry Daniel. One Nation has officially kicked off the party's campaign yesterday for the upcoming 2026 Victorian state election. Brianna Eddy-Bowles reports from Melbourne.
3: It was a packed house at the Crown Conference Centre, with Federal Party leader Pauline Hanson and Victorian leader Warren Pickering met with standing ovations. One Nation publicly revealing their Victorian policy suite for the first time and revealing their full slate of candidates.
4: One Nation wants a state where businesses can grow and a government that doesn't waste your money.
3: The party is surging in popularity, recent polling revealing that Ms Hanson is now preferred Prime Minister in Queensland. Victoria, though, the only major state where One Nation is trailing both major parties. Outside the centre, an anti-racism counter-demonstration protesting the campaign launch. Brianna Eddy-Bowles reporting.
2: Charges have now been laid against a P-plate driver accused of driving into a crowd of NRL fans waving off the Newcastle Knights bus heading to today's grand final. Carolee Katsimbanis reports.
5: The 18-year-old driver was refused bail to appear in court today, his licence suspended and the car seized for forensic examination. He faces 9 charges, including 3 counts of dangerous driving, occasioning grievous bodily harm, and 3 counts of negligent driving. His 2 male passengers, aged 18 and 19, weren't injured, but 10 people in the crowd were injured. Of those, a 5-year-old girl and a 67-year-old man remain in critical but now stable conditions. 4 others, a second 5-year-old girl, a 2-year-old girl, a 31-year-old woman and a 48-year-old man, also remain in stable conditions in John Hunter Hospital. Carolee Katsimbanis reporting.
2: There's a plan afoot to revolutionise trans-Tasman travel for Kiwis and Australians. Michael Lynch explains.
6: Back in the 1970s, New Zealanders were not required to present a passport when entering Australia. But in July 1981, all that changed when the Fraser government ruled that all Kiwis travelling to Australia would need a passport to do so, and the New Zealand government promptly followed suit. But now, on the threshold of a general election here in this country, the incumbent national government says that if re-elected, it will trial a fully digitised airport process for Aussies travelling to this country and New Zealanders heading to Australia. What this means is that eligible travellers would be able to cross New Zealand or Australian borders on facial recognition alone without the need for a passport. Michael Lynch, Air News, Christchurch.
2: Drones are providing an extra eye in the sky for thousands of beachgoers flocking to the east coastline. Daily drone flights have been expanded in New South Wales and Queensland to track marine life and identify dangerous rip currents in real time. Surf Lifesaving Queensland's Matt Thompson says the aerial operators communicate directly with the ground crews for faster emergency responses.
7: So our goal is to make sure that if we do see the possibility of an interaction with a marine creature like a shark, that we can get people out of the water, let those creatures pass through, allow everybody to get on with their day.
2: Millions of Australians are gaining more light at night as daylight saving kicks in. Clocks in New South Wales, Victoria, Tasmania, South Australia and the ACT have jumped forward an hour. Queensland, Western Australia and the Northern Territory haven't implemented the change, leaving the mainland split into 5 time zones. This is AIR National News. In the AFLW, last night's Adelaide showdown went to Port Power with a 14-point victory over the Crows at Alberton. In other games, there were wins for the Gold Coast Suns, the Bulldogs and the Bombers. NBL, the Cairns Taipans have defeated Melbourne United 107-95. And after overtime, a 10-point win for the Tasmanian Jackjumpers over Brisbane Bullets 109-99. Today, the South East Melbourne Phoenix will take on the Illawarra Hawks in Melbourne. And in Adelaide, the Adelaide 36ers play the New Zealand Breakers. More than 80,000 fans are ready to pack into a Core Stadium tonight as the Sydney Roosters and Newcastle Knights do battle in Rugby League's season decider. The Roosters are looking for their first title since going back-to-back in 2018 and 2019. For the Knights, it's been 25 years since they've lifted the trophy. The Roosters are clear favourites to win the match, but the Knights are clearly the sentimental pick. And in Formula One news, it's in Malaysia this time around for the running of the postponed Bahrain Grand Prix. Max Verstappen will start on pole for tonight's race, his first pole this season. The Red Bull driver said he's feeling positive.
8: It's a proud moment. We had a tough start to the year, and then I think we really put a lot of good stuff on the car, and we really understood, I think, our car a lot better, the behaviour of the car.
2: Lewis Hamilton in a Mercedes will be off position two, while Aussie Oscar Piastri will start from position seven. It's the first time a Grand Prix has been held in Malaysia in 9 years. Australian Independent Radio News.
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10: Good afternoon. 24 and partly cloudy today in Hay, along with some light winds. Sun protection is recommended up until 4:30 p.m. and the sun will set at 7:25. Let's see what's happening across the Riverina. 19 in Wagga, 21 for Denny and Griffith, 22 for Bulligal, Maud and Balranald, Baruban 21, and over to the Murray, Albury, Wodonga, 19. Have a great afternoon.
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20. And welcome to the warm, crackly sound of vinyl. Jonathan Charles here with you as we count down our double top 20, the hits from this week in 1973 and 1979, all played from the original vinyl.

0: On the way up the charts at 20 on our double top 20 this week in 1979, Queen of Hearts from Dave Edmunds from the great album Repeat When Necessary. Welcome to our hour together. How's your day going? Well, whatever you're doing, we have some music to go with it. We've got a selection of the hits from our chart years, and we'll be playing our top fives in full a little later on. Elton John will be telling us why he never writes lyrics. Jeff Lynne talks about why the ELO liked playing live concerts. And as usual, my son Max will be here talking about one of our tracks. All that and a lot more to pack in, but right now, let's move on up to
1: number 16.
0: And it's Elton John.

0: One of Elton John's finest and most recognisable songs, Yellow Brick Road, was climbing to 16 this week in 1973. The lyrics, written by Bernie Taupin, include elements from his own childhood growing up on a Lincolnshire farm. In an interview at the time, Elton John said Bernie Taupin always wrote the lyrics because he just couldn't do it. His skill was composing the music.
1: It still comes out as I'm in love with you in June, stars are shining. I've tried, you know, but it'll come one day, about 1989 or something. I just leave it up to Bernie. When you've got lyrics like that, I mean, I'd love to write lyrics like someone like Joni Mitchell, but she's very personal in her songs and you've got to be really clever to write lyrics like that.
0: And Goodbye Yellow Brick Road was also a big success in America for Elton. We are counting down our double top 20, the hits on this day in 1973 and 1979, playing them all on the original vinyl.
2: The double top 20 vinyl countdown. Number

0: He produced so many other musicians, including The Pretenders, but this week in 1979, Nick Lowe was enjoying his own hit on the way up the charts at 12 with Cruel to Be Kind. And playing on it is Dave Edmunds, who of course we heard at the very start of the show. They were both in a band of pub rockers called Rockpile.
1: Number

0: Don't Bring Me Down was on the way down this week in 1979, dropping to 10, the Electric Light Orchestra from their album Discovery. It was also their biggest hit in America. In an interview, Jeff Lynne talked about the huge expense of taking the ELO, with its giant flying saucer spaceship backdrop, on tour.
1: You owe it to the fans to appear live because they really want to see you. And if you don't appear, you just—it's not like a—it's a thing where it's not—is it a real group or is it just a studio group? I think on the last world tour when we took that big flying saucer around, it cost almost as much to take that round as we were getting anyway to play there. You know?
0: Well, we are sitting here in the studio surrounded by 7 and 12 inch records, real vinyl. As ever, I'm joined by my son Max, who wasn't even born when this came out. Max, we've seen the ELO live in concert together, and I think that with Jeff Lynne, you just see how impressively skilled he is when you listen to the group's songs.
2: Yeah, I think he is. It sort of all just makes sense musically. Like, there's nothing in there that doesn't need to be there.
3: And very distinctive.
2: Yeah, and as soon as you hear those first four chords and them not being played on a guitar, you know, it just immediately sort of throws you into it, and I love that. The ELO just know how to do live shows, and...
3: Yeah, it was as good live, which is, you know, hard to do, as it is on record.
2: Yeah, I think it's just because of Jeff Lynne's perfectionism. Like, he is an absolute perfectionist. Everything has to sound like a studio recording.
3: That's a very good point. He is, as you say, a very skilled musician, a perfectionist with all those string components as well. You feel you are listening to a pop music orchestra, don't you?
2: Yeah, I suppose so. It's like listening to a Boston Pops, and I quite like that in a way. Like, it sort of almost gives the music more life.
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0: Rising to 9 this week in 1973, someone who'd been big in the 60s, still doing well in the 70s, Manfred Mann with his Earth Band. With Joybringer, he adapted a piece of classical music, Jupiter, from Gustav Holst's Planet Suite, and turned it into a pop song.
1: Number 6!

a future number one, but this week at six in 1979, the debut single from British new wave band The Buggles, which included Trevor Horn. He'd go on to be one of the most influential producers of the 1980s, the man behind records from ABC, Frankie Goes to Hollywood, Yes, and many, many others. This is Jonathan Charles. We've got the charts from this week in 1973 and 1979. Our top five in full are on the way, all on vinyl.

One of the last hits made by husband and wife duo Ike and Tina Turner before they split, the very distinctive Nutbush City Limits was at 5 in our top 5 this week in 1973. And it's always been thought that Mark Bolan played guitar on that single, but was never credited. He was touring America a lot with his group T-Rex at the time. And on the way down at 5 in 1979, it's the Bellamy Brothers. If I said you had a beautiful body, would you hold it against me? A chat-up line almost guaranteed to earn you a slap around the face.

Straight into the charts at four this week in 1973, the highest new entry, British rock band Slade were having a moment with My Friend Stan, a slightly different sound to their previous singles, not quite so foot-stomping. And another British rock group, Status Quo, were peaking at four in 1979, lots of layering of their trademark guitar sound. Whatever You Want is one of their best-known tracks.

0: 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Number 3.
1: And it's time to open my wallet again.

0: seemed she was troubled by just one thing. Opened the lid and shook his fist and said, "Whatever happened to my Transylvania twist?"
1: "It's now the mash.
0: It's now the monster mash.
1: The monster mash.
0: And it's a graveyard smash.
1: It's now the mash.

0: Monster Mash.
1: Monster Mash was first in the charts in 1962, but this week in 1973 it was back again. Bobby Cricket, sometimes known as Boris Cricket, and the Crypt Kickers, not easy to say fast, were at three. You just knew that Halloween was not far away. Somewhat equally spooky at three in 1979, the ethereal appearance of Gary Numan. Cars had been at number one, but was on the way down. It was his biggest selling UK single.

Stuck at two for 3 weeks in 1973, it was the Sweet Ballroom Blitz was based on a real riot which happened at Kilmarnock in Scotland. The audience had thrown bottles at the band, driving them off stage. Well, I'm sure Blondie never had to endure such a reception. They were peaking at two in 1979 with Dreaming. It was the opening track from their Eat to the Beat album.

0: And did you know the tune for Dreaming was inspired by listening to the ABBA single Dancing Queen, according to Blondie, an unusual source for a punkish new wave group? Right, it's that time. What was at the very top of the charts this week in 1973 and 1979? Well, we have two very different, but equally good, hit singles.
1: The Double Top 20 Vinyl Countdown.

In the middle of a one-month run at number one, the Simon Park Orchestra, Eye Level, was the theme for a TV detective series, Van der Valk. Do you remember seeing that? It was so popular with audiences that Columbia Records brought the music out as a single. And this week in 1979, a reggae-influenced new wave band were sitting pretty at the very top.

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2: I'm Mark Dransfield. The road transport industry is warning Christmas shopping will be extra expensive this year if nothing's done to combat rising fuel prices. The National Road Transport Association is asking the federal government to temporarily adjust the heavy vehicle road user charge to take pressure off freight operators as diesel prices soar. NatRoad Chief Executive Warren Clark says higher freight costs will find their way onto price tags.
3: We're just asking that the government reduce the road user charge to zero till January. It gives operators some breathing space and it also gives the consumers breathing space at Christmas.
2: An 18-year-old P-plater is now before the courts after crashing his car into a group of Newcastle NRL supporters. More from Toby Goff.
4: The man is facing 9 charges over the crash that left 10 people injured, including 3 children, during the Newcastle Knights' grand final send-off. Authorities allege he was driving erratically before losing control at a roundabout in Wallsend, hitting the spectators. He's been refused bail with his licence suspended, while the 2 most critically injured victims, including a 5-year-old girl, are now in a serious but stable condition. While the news is a welcome relief for those involved, the tragedy has cast a shadow over today's grand final celebrations. Newcastle Lord Mayor Gavin Morris is encouraging all Novocastrians to stay united.
5: We can grieve what happened yesterday and we can still support the team, and that's what we need to do. We really need to come together as a community.
4: For the Knights, it's yet another motivator behind them, hoping to secure their first premiership in 25 years. They face the dominant Roosters tonight at a core stadium in a title decider that'll rewrite the history books. Toby Goff, Sydney.
2: A pilot accused of attacking his captain on a flight to Tel Aviv is being investigated by Australian counter-terrorism agencies. It's understood the man may have studied engineering at a university in Victoria. ASIO and federal police are working to establish whether the Omani national made any local contacts or was exposed to any influences during his time in the country. For much of the nation, around this time every year, we're told, don't forget to change your clocks. But how many people forget to change them and then run late today? Terry Daniel takes a look.
6: Clocks in New South Wales, Victoria, Tasmania, South Australia and the ACT have jumped forward 1 hour. A YouGov survey found that 37% of respondents admit they sometimes, usually or always forget to adjust their timepieces on the day. Adults under 30 tend to forget or fall behind on the manual updates more frequently than older age groups. While smartphones, computers and smart devices update automatically, manual clocks like those on the car dashboard, microwaves, ovens and the traditional wall clocks are the ones most frequently left incorrect or forgotten for days. If you're in a changeover location, how are the clocks at your place today? Terry Daniel, Air News.
2: And Perth Zoo is spending over $500,000 to build a dedicated black cockatoo hospital and care facility as the H5 bird flu threat looms for WA's wildlife. The new hospital will be separate from resident zoo animals to prevent potential disease transmission to other species while treating wild birds. This is Air National News. The Sydney Roosters and Newcastle Knights are preparing to go head-to-head tonight in the NRL Grand Final. Troy Dodds reports.
7: No matter which way you look at it, there's going to be an incredible story to tell out of tonight's Grand Final. Will the Roosters farewell NRL veteran Daly Cherry Evans in style and live up to their favouritism status? Or will the Knights complete the most remarkable of turnarounds and go from wooden spooners to premiers in the space of 12 months? A crowd of more than 80,000 is expected at Sydney Olympic Park for the Grand Final. The State Championship and NRLW Grand Finals will feature as part of an action-packed day. Troy Dodds reporting.
2: Meantime, Australia has outclassed Papua New Guinea 60-10 in the annual Prime Minister's 13 clash in Port Moresby. AFLW and a short time ago North Melbourne led the Sydney Swans 11-0. Collingwood and Melbourne meet in the second clash before West Coast and Fremantle do battle. In tennis, Alex de Minaur has beaten Frenchman Quentin Alice in a three-set epic at the China Open. He'll now face Andrei Rublev in the quarterfinal. De Minaur says the outcome was touch and go.
8: Yeah, stoked to have found a way to get through. Didn't look great for most of that match, but super proud of the efforts. What's up for the battle, and glad I turned it around.
2: Australian Independent Radio News.
9: 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In Hay, open Monday to Friday, 8 a.m. until 6:30 p.m. and 8 a.m. until 5 p.m. weekends.
10: Good afternoon. 24 and partly cloudy today in Hay, along with some light winds. Sun protection is recommended up until 4:30 p.m. and the sun will set at 7:25. Let's see what's happening across the Riverina. 19 in Wagga, 21 for Denny and Griffith, 22 for Bulligal, Maud and Balranald, Baruban 21, and over to the Murray, Albury, Wodonga, 19. Have a great afternoon.
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0: 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I am so excited.
1: From flip phones to low-rise jeans, this is the show that takes you back to the 2000s. Welcome to Noughties Now.
2: G'day and welcome to Noughties Now. 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That's a full 10 years of hits. This week we are heading to October the 30th, 2004. It's a Saturday. Eric Prince is playing on your radio. Shark Tales in the cinemas. Mozilla Firefox is your browser of choice. But let's get into it. This is Noughties Now.
1: Number 30. 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

0: From a time. The only time Paris Hilton was ever relevant. It's Noughties Now.
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0: You're listening to Naughties Now with Sway with your number 27. Tears for Fears, Call Me Mellow. Spinning off Everyone Loves a Happy Ending, released in September 2004. There's not a lot of information on this particular track, but apart from that, track 3 on the CD. You can tell I've been completely honest. This album was marked Tears for Fears' comeback for the Hades in the late 1990s with a returned founding member of Kurt Smith. Well, let's go to Linkin Park, American rock band, with their 9th track off their studio album, Breaking the Habit.
1: Number 26.

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0: What do Beyoncé, Avril Lavigne, and Britney Spears have in common? They're all on Noughties Now.
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0: That was How A Day with their track Where Opposites Attract. The track was called Collide. This track had a massive influence from the Bruce Springsteen track Secret Garden from 1995, which is about a woman who keeps herself hidden and closed off. This was How A Day's only track that got to the Hot 100. And got to position 20 in the US Billboard 100. You listen to Naughties Now with Sway. We're celebrating October the 30th, 2004. It was when iPods were so popular, they were more popular than your phone. But let's head to a little bit of Nickelback now with Feeling Way Too Damn Good on Naughties Now.
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0: You're listening to Naughty's Now, Switchfoot with Dare You To Move. The track was originally called I Dare You To Move. It was on the album Learning To Breathe. The track was written by John Foreman, but was originally and solely produced by Charlie Peacock. And for you hardcore music fans, this tune was played in E major at the beginning and throughout. The basic structure of the track, consisting in the intro, chorus, the verse, and the bridge. You listen to Naughty's Now This Way. Let's head to U2 and their very well known track, Vertigo. Turn this one up.
1: Number 18.

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5: Number 26. I don't know. Number 25. I've still got sand in my shoes. Number 22. And it's like every time I turn around. Number 18. Hello, hello, hello. Number 16. Reach up,
4: put your hands into the big sky. And if you haven't already worked it out, this show is about 2000s hits, and this week, October the 30th. 2004 is no exception, with SD cards finally at 1 gigabyte, and you could put them into digital camera. Facebook was becoming a thing, and the first recorded hurricane in South Antarctica. We're celebrating October the 30th, 2004 here on Naughties Now, and let's get back to the countdown with
5: number 14.

0: when jeans were so low cut you had to shave your knees. 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

0: Ryan Frank Cabria. And I tell you, that's one artist I've never actually heard of. But after he left school, Cabria spent a lot of time opening for artists like Cheap Trick and the Third Eye Blind with his track On the Way Down, released on his album from 2004, Take It All Away. In 2006, it won its first ASCAP Pop Award for the most performed song of the year. The music video of this track features Ashley Lee as Cabria's then-girlfriend, playing with his love interest. Well, let's head to one track that never actually made it onto a So Fresh CD in Australia. It's Bowling for Soup. 1985.
1: Number 10.

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What do Beyoncé, Avril Lavigne, Britney Spears have in common? 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

0: spinning off Heavier Things, that was John Mayer with Daughters, the third single off this particular album. I'm actually surprised that his less well-known track, Clarity, wasn't a bigger hit. But Daughters got to number 53 on the Australian ARIA charts, number 19 on the US Billboard, and number 1 on the Adult Top 40 Billboard chart. This track went platinum twice in the US and platinum once in Australia. Bit of Hoobastank now, and The Reason on Naughties Now.
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0: from the decade that brought you orange skin, guyliner, and over-crimped hair. 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

0: You're listening to Naughties Now with Sway, and I had a feeling this was a Canadian band, Finger 11. The band thought the single Stay in the Shadow would be a more popular hit, but the success of One Thing ended up having high exposure on the TV series Smallville, Scrubs, and Law and Order, Special Victims Unit. But let's not go down that rabbit hole. It's time for what we've been waiting this whole entire show for. That's right, it's your number one. And this week, it's Maroon 5 and She Will Be Loved.
1: Number one.

0: 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This news update is brought to us by Harrison's IGA in Hay, open Monday to Friday, 8 a.m. until 6:30 p.m. and 8 a.m. until 5 p.m. weekends.
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2: It will be falling to between 11 and 9 overnight, then until

0: Tomorrow, as we start the working week, cloudy and 25, 25 and mostly sunny for Tuesday, Wednesday sunny and 25, 28 and sunny for Thursday, and Friday, mostly sunny and 32. That's looking ahead at the week. 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
9: Roger, 0G, and I feel fine. Capsule is turning around.
10: Ladies and gentlemen, the Beatles.
9: That's one small step for man, one giant leap for mankind.
11: Well, I suppose you have to really keep the communists out.
9: Britain, Tranquility Base here. The Eagle has landed.
5: This week, March 1960.
12: And this was the year the Vietnam War began to take shape, with America announcing they were sending 3,500 troops to Vietnam. And the propaganda began.
13: The Major told us why so many Americans are here in Vietnam. Our mission is to help train and advise their army, and to give support wherever needed to our Vietnamese friends. And he seemed mighty happy to see us. And no wonder, he needed a fresh crew to fly a mission the very next day. We were out on the field early for a briefing. Our mission was to carry Vietnamese troops into position for an assault on Viet Cong guerrillas in the rice fields north of Saigon.
12: It was 13 years before the conflict finally was over, drawing other nations, including Australia, in. It was also the month that the original version of a song made famous later by the Beatles and Swinging Blue Jeans was released. The Hippie Hippie Shake was actually written and recorded by Chan Romero.
14: Oh, good.

0: the hippie, hippie shake.
1: Chan Romero and the original, Hippie Hippie Shake. Chan was 17 at the time of the recording, and his version made number 3 in Australia. The song will appear again in his various guises during this series, including the Beatles and Swinging Blue Jeans versions in 1963. Still in America, and an artist who was one of those that pioneered America's Nashville sound. His name, Jim Reeves.

Jim Reeves, and he'll have to go. In case you missed the premise, the song is from the point of view of a man speaking on the phone to the woman he loves when it occurs to him that she isn't alone. The song was written by Joe and Audrey Allison, and they say it was inspired by a phone conversation they had between them in which they had problems making themselves understood. It said that because of background noise and Audrey Allison's naturally soft voice, Joe had to ask her to put her mouth very close to the receiver. That led her to pen the song's first line. The song was first recorded by Billy Brown and failed, and Reeves then decided to give it a shot. This time it took off, reaching the top of America's country and western chart, just 2 on the Billboard Hot 100. It also topped the Australian, Canadian and Norwegian charts, and just 12 in Britain. Out of interest, 16 years later, Elvis Presley recorded the song, and it turned out to be his final studio recording before he died. Now, to an American song that actually came to prominence during the rise of blackface minstrels back in the 1840s. It resurfaced during the 1940s as an American folk song, as Jimmy Crack Corn, but also as Blue Tail Fly. And it was the latter that attracted Toledo-based rockers Johnny and the Hurricanes. They reworked the song, and it became Beatnik Fly.

Johnny and the Hurricanes and Beatnik Fly. The song was released on Warwick Records and reached 15 on the Billboard Hot 100, 14 in Australia and 8 in Britain. In 1963, there was even a surfer version based on Beatnik Fly by Mike Adams and the Red Jackets. Moving along to another song that had been passed down over the years. This song was written by Paul Mills and Slim Gaillard and recorded by the Slim Gaillard Trio back in 1947. It also was made famous by the legendary band leader Tommy Dorsey in 1948. These days, it's regarded as a simple children's song, but in 1960, the Four Preps modified the lyrics and it took on a life of its own.

Four Preps and Down by the Station. The lyrics have been rearranged by band members Bruce Belland and Glenn Larson, and the song reached 13 on the Billboard chart, 10 in Canada and 6 on Australian charts. Meanwhile, in England, 1960 was the time of Adam Faith, who was packing houses across the land. This song is known for its brevity, running just 1 minute, 38 seconds.

0: babe.
1: Adam Fafan, What Do You Want? Written by Liz Van Dyke and recorded at Abbey Road Studios in London in September the previous year. The song first appeared on Brit charts in November 1959 and stayed in the charts for 19 weeks, hitting the top in March. It's the shortest song ever to reach number one in Britain. In Australia, it reached number 10. Back across the Atlantic now, and a Canadian singer by the name of Jack Scott. He'd been around for a few years and was popular in Canada and across the Great Lakes regions of North America.
2: What

0: Jack Scott and What in the World's Come Over You. The song was written by Scott and, in fact, has done well in other covers over the years, including by Sonny James in 1975 and the Wailing Welshman Tom Jones in 1981. There are other covers by Jim Reeves, Eddie Arnold and Wanda Jackson. This song reached 2 in Australia and Canada, 5 on the American pop chart, 7 on the US R&B chart and 11 in Britain. Stay with us, back in a moment with the big voice of Tony Fisher.
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7: Ladies and gentlemen, Miss Tony Fisher.

Miss Tony Fisher, as she was labelled back then, and The Big Hurt, written and produced by Wayne Shanklin. One of the most interesting things about the song is it's one of the first to feature a phasing effect, an absolute rarity back in the analogue recording era. One of the popular DJs of the time, Dick Biondi, the Wild Italian on Buffalo, New York radio station WKBW, regularly introduced it as Tony Fisher's Weird One. The phasing effect, known as flanging, is set to make the song sound like it's part of a long-distance shortwave broadcast. Beat Instrumental magazine critic Curtis Pike said the effect turned a fairly ordinary song into a million-seller. And he also noted the precedent it set for the Small Faces, Ichiku Park and Cat Stevens' A Bad Night, both released 7 years later. It made three on the Billboard Hot 100, 30 in Britain and 8 in Australia. Now to another instrumental song, this time from mid-50s rockers Bill Haley and the Cobbetts. This track was written back in 1947 for then Rhodesian musician August Mazarawa. The title Skokiarn is set to be an illegal self-made alcoholic beverage. Make mine a double.

0: Bill Haley and his Comets and his version of Skokie Arm. The song had previously been a vocal hit in 1954 with various versions, including Spike Jones. And The Four Lads, their version of it, became the theme for Africa USA Park at Boca Raton in Florida and was played on a loop all day to guests arriving in the car park. The Haley instrumental version was their final charting track and struggled to 70 in America, but Down Under hit 4 on the Aussie charts. Now to events of March 1960, and in Australia on March 7th, the Australian Labor Party elected Arthur Calwell as its leader. Calwell had been an immigration minister in Ben Chifley's government, elevated to the role in 1945 following the end of World War II. He was instrumental in organising the nation's mass immigration policies based on populate or perish.
1: The mission on which I am now embarking is vital to the nation. I am going abroad to seek ships or immigrants. If we have no ships, we shall get no immigrants. And without immigration, the future of the Australia we know will be both uneasy and brief. As a nation, we shall not survive.
0: Calwell led the Labor Party to 3 defeats by the Liberal Country Party coalition between 1960 and 1967. In South Africa, the Sharpeville massacre took place, resulting in more than 69 black protesters being shot dead by Afrikaner police. 300 were injured in the event. This was also the month that US President Dwight D. Eisenhower approved a covert CIA plan to train a paramilitary force against Cuba, which resulted in the 1961 Bay of Pigs invasion. The invasion followed Cuban dictator Fidel Castro seizing American oil facilities across Cuba and nationalizing them. And this was the month also that the very first patent for what we know nowadays as the laser was granted by the American Patents Office. In music, Australian television had begun 4 years previous, and one of the popular music shows of the era featured on Sydney's Channel 7 with singer Ray Melton. The show was Serenade, and in 1960, Melton released this song.

The song was popular due to its exposure on Serenade, and Melton went on to appear regularly on Channel 9's Bandstand with Brian Henderson and two other Channel 7 shows, Tonight and Sing, Sing, Sing. The Key reached 5 on the Australian charts. Back to America now, and Carl Edward Dobkins Jr. He'd come to prominence the previous year with his hit song, My Heart is an Open Book. And this was the follow-up.

Mel Dobkins Jr. and Lucky Devil. The song reached 25 on the Billboard Hot 100 and 2 in Australia and came out as Dobkins was marrying Janice Cox. He was a regular on Dick Clark's American Bandstand and was inducted into the Rockabilly Hall of Fame and died in April 2020 at the age of 79. Now, what was it that Della was displaying her female charms in? Well, in this next song, written by Irving Gordon, portraying American states in a series of puns, was a follow-up to his previous song about Mr. Mississippi. This is Perry Como. See if he can list the 15 states mentioned in

Barry Como, and the title's a bit of a giveaway for one of the states featured in this pun story, Delaware. Did you get all the others? The New Jersey, California, Mississippi, Minnesota, ad nauseum. On the charts, it made 22 on the Billboard Hot 100, 16 in Canada, 3 in Britain, and 7 in Australia. Now to a sequel. Back in 1958, American rockers The Champs had had a massive hit with Tequila, although it was technically a B-side at the time. 2 years later came this follow-up.

the Champs, and Too Much Tequila. Perhaps they drank a little too much, as it didn't make the dizzying heights of its predecessor. Too Much Tequila reached 30 in America, 49 in Britain, and 8 in Australia. Still in America, and the following song was written specifically for Mouseketeer Annette Funicello. Canadian singer-songwriter Paul Anka confessed he had a severe crush on Disney's rising star.

football anchor and his own composition as he swooned over Annette Funicello. That, of course, Puppy Love. Backstory is that many of Anchor's early songs came out of crushes on various females, such as the one he wrote when he was 14 called I Confess, which is believed to have been written for a former babysitter. His other big hit, Diana, was reportedly a love song for a girl in his church. On the charts, Puppy Love did well, reaching 2 on the Billboard chart, 4 in Canada, 33 in Britain, and 7 in Australia. Next up is a song that was originally made popular back in 1922. In 1960, Freddie Cannon gave it a full-on rock feel, including a full

Eddie Cannon, way down yonder in New Orleans. The song was written by Turner Layton and Henry Creamer, and in 1922 it was advertised as a southern song without a mammy, a mule or a moon, and was a dig at some of the tin pan alley cliches of the era. The song was a big hit and took Cannon to near the top of the charts both sides of the Atlantic, with the number three noted for both America and Britain's charts. It went one better in Australia, peaking at two. Speaking of Australia, our next song comes from North Sydney's Johnny.

Johnny Ashcroft and Little Boy Lost. Backstory, the song is a true story, the saga of Australia's then greatest land and air search. For 4 days and three nights, William Stanley, an Aboriginal tracker, 5,000 other people and seven aircraft searched the rugged New England ranges of New South Wales for four-year-old farm boy Stephen Walls, the Little Boy Lost. They found him alive and well. At the time, it became one of the country's all-time greatest hits and was awarded the first 45 RPM gold record struck in Australia. Johnny Ashcroft then gifted the gold record to the Little Boy Lost himself, Stephen Walls. Because he was on a lengthy tour in New Zealand, Ashcroft arranged for EMI to present it to Stephen. The song also went gold in New Zealand. On the charts, it peaked at 18. Now, there is more to the backstory in that some months after Walls was found alive and Little Boy Lost was still riding high on the charts, Sydney schoolboy Graham Thorne became Australia's first kidnap victim. He was later found murdered. Because of the connotations associated with the title Little Boy Lost, Johnny Ashcroft had his own song physically removed from Australian airplay to avoid the trauma of those three repetitive words being inflicted upon Thorne's family and friends. In doing so, he became the only songwriter or recording artist, at least in Australia, to deliberately stop the airplay of his own hit record. Now, moving to a song that in no circumstances could you confuse with a 70s song from Led Zeppelin of the same title. This comes from then-brill-building songwriter, Neil Sedaka.

0: Neil Sedaka and his song by the name of Stairway to Heaven. Sedaka himself described the song as a sandwich song. The main verses and chorus, the meat of the song, are enveloped in a bread, a short musical snippet repeated at the beginning and end of the song. On the charts, it reached 9 in America, 16 in Canada, 8 in Britain and 9 in Australia. Stay with us. Got a Clanton on the way at This Ain't No OK Corral.
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0: This is Swamp Pop Idol, Jimmy Clapp.

Jimmy Clanton and Go Jimmy Go. It was actually targeted for Bobby Rydell by the writers Doc Pomus and Mort Schumann. It was titled Go Bobby Go. But Rydell's version was a half-hearted sop to the writers and it was never released. Pomus later caught a cab to Fox Theatre in Brooklyn where DJ Alan Freed's rock and roll show was happening. Pomus met Jimmy Clanton backstage and offered him the song as Go Jimmy Go. Billboard called it a likely winner. It peaked at 5 on the Hot 100, 19 on the R&B chart and 1 in Canada. In Australia, it peaked at 4. 1960 was clearly the year that soul music became a thing with the birth of Motown, later Tamla Motown Records. This song's credits feature some of the great soul songwriters of the time, O'Dan, Abrams, Osman and Gordy. Here's Miles Johnson.

0: Detroit's own Marv Johnson, and I love the way you love. It's said Johnson enjoyed far more success in Britain and Australia, where it appears the colour of his skin wasn't a barrier to buying his records. I Love the Way You Love went to 9 in America, just 35 in Britain and 7 in Australia. Johnson was then enticed to fly to Australia for a meeting with entrepreneur Lee Gordon and performed on Gordon's radio show, The Big Show. Johnson was given top billing, along with Bobby Rydell, Chubby Checker, James Darren, Jackie Wilson and Barry Mann. 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
0: Cole Joy and the Joy Boys sing about the bad man. Dick Caruso prefers a pretty-eyed baby. Connie Francis sings for Mama. And Elvis, well, the gig is stuck on you.
1: This has been another month from the Fabulous 60s. Produced in the studios of Artie's Audio Services, Melbourne. According to the book, written by Jim Barnes and Stephen Skanes. The Australian Top 40 book, written and compiled by David Kent. And For the Record, books 1 to 3, written by Steve Woods. 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
2: The weather update is brought to us by Harrison's IGA. 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
3: It will be falling to between 11 and 9 overnight, then into tomorrow as we start the working week. Cloudy and 25, 25 and mostly sunny for Tuesday. Wednesday sunny and 25, 28 and sunny for Thursday, and Friday mostly sunny and 32. That's looking ahead at the week. 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

0: Hi, I'm Sandy Kay. Join me each week for a breath of fresh air, Monday mornings from 9. It's a light, bright and breezy mix of music with lots of interviews from your favourite stars of the 60s, 70s and 80s. I love tracking down and chatting to the people who make the music that we've all grown up with. And I can think of nothing better than putting a smile on your face as together we relive some of the best days of our collective youth. Join me, won't you? Right here on 2HayFM, the gateway to the outback.
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0: 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This news update is brought to us by Harrison's IGA in Hay, open Monday to Friday, 8 a.m. until 6:30 p.m. and 8 a.m. until 5 p.m. weekends.
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2: It will be falling to between 11 and 9 overnight, then into tomorrow as we start the working week. Cloudy and 25, 25 and mostly sunny for Tuesday, Wednesday sunny and 25, 28 and sunny for Thursday, and Friday mostly sunny and 32. That's looking ahead at the week. 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
1: Welcome to Offbeat. I'm Ian Mott, taking you through 2 hours of ska, rocksteady, and reggae. And last week I got a little bit carried away with a few things and forgot all about some things that I should have brought up. Starting off with the fact that Madness is coming next year to Australia. And as such, I'm going to kick off with a few of their songs because I'm looking forward to seeing them again. This is One Step Beyond.
2: Hey you! Don't watch that! Watch this! This is the heavy, heavy monster sound. The nuttiest sound around. So if you're coming off the street and you're beginning to feel the heat, well, listen, Buster, you better start to move your feet to the rockinest, rock-steady beat of Madness.

Probably a little over the top, but that was four in a row from Madness to mark the fact that they are coming out to Australia next year. I'm looking forward to it. I've seen them before, but I'm taking a couple of people that haven't, so I'm looking forward to that. We heard The Prince, Baggy Trousers, Death of a Rude Boy, and One Step Beyond. Next up, I'm going to play something a little bit different for you here on Offbeat. Tash Sultana out of Sydney. They've got a new track out called Something in the Water.

Hey, this is Bernie from Los Kung Fu Monkeys, and we want to give a big shout out to Offbeat, we're a brother Ian, and a big hug to all our brothers and sisters in Australia. Peace.

0: music for Kingfisher there. That's one that I should have played last week, but I was a little distracted trying to play a few other things, and it would have fitted nicely with some of the Hot Potato Band and the like that I had in there, but that's highly recommended. Before that, Pumba. Based in Wagga, that song was called Your Bullshit, and it's off his Pumba EP that he put out in March. Before that, Tash Sultana out of Sydney with some new music, Something in the Water. You are listening to Offbeat. Going to go a little bit old school for you next, starting off with Lloyd Creator and his song Kingston Town.
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Bit of an old school bracket for you there. Desmond Dekker and the Cherry Pies there with King of Scar. Don Drummond before that with Green Island. We heard Count Lasher going back to the 50s for that one. With Talking Parrot, a bit of Mento. And Lord Creator before that with Kingston Town here on Offbeat. Going to come back to Australia next and make it as far forward as the 80s. Starting off with Tim Friedman's act from that time. This is Itchy Feet with Orange Chomper Chops.

That was Vegemite Reggae with A Rude Boy, A Rude Girl. Before that, we had The Strange Tenants, Something Like That. The All Nighters gave us She Made a Monkey Out of Me and Itchy Feet with Orange Chupa Chups. We're coming towards the end of the first hour here on Offbeat. I'll be back next hour with some more great tunes, but to finish this hour off, here's one from Mango Wood called The Leap.

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5: To the second hour of Offbeat. I may not take you through this 2 hours of music played on the Offbeat. Kicking off this hour, The Resignators out of Melbourne. New song from a couple of weeks ago that I should have played last week and didn't. This is Spectre Boy. This is Spectre Boy.

0: Dr. Octopus there, going back to 2007 for that Queensland act. That was This Time We Fight. Float on from the Kitty Hawks out of Melbourne with The Devil's Offbeat. Doom Stompers were in there with Undertow off their recent album, Take a Beat. And new music for The Resignators, Spectre Boy. As I said beforehand, I should have played it last week. It got a bit distracted and just forgot to put it in there, but yeah, giving a spin for you now. Hope you enjoyed that one, and sorry to Francis and crew for the delay in getting it out there. You're listening to Offbeat, and I've got some more new music here. Brittany Luna from Catbite has jumped on with Los Domingos, and I have no idea how to say the name of this song, so I'm just going to press play.
1: Hi,

0: King Kong 4 with Lesson Learned, followed on from The Indecision out of the UK with Maybe I'll Try Tomorrow. Big Fat Panda were in there as well with Man in the Middle, and some brand new music, Los Domingos, with Brittany Luna from Catbite. You are listening to Offbeat, and someone I was looking forward to seeing, but their tour got cancelled. They're just playing one show now down in Melbourne, and I can't get to that one because of the timing. But anyway, hopefully they will come out another time. It's the second time we've had a failed tour from these guys. This is Out of Control Army, and We Do the Scar.
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5: Triple Zero's sole job is to connect you to emergency services. If you stay focused and just answer the prompted questions, you'll get help faster.

The Seven of Scar there with Rebel Scar, followed on from the Scarvenders and John Jones. We heard the Melbourne Scar Orchestra with Bus Driver and Out of Control Army with Do the Scar. Their tour has been cut back to the one show, and they are doing it with the Melbourne Scar Orchestra, who we heard in there. You're listening to Offbeat. I'm going to play some Lollipop Lawrie for you next with their song Fire Fire.

0: Luke Yearwood for you there with Energy. We also heard Lollipop Lawrie with Fire Fire. You've been listening to Offbeat. I'm Ian Mott. Thanks for your company again this week. I hope you've enjoyed at least most of the music I've selected for you, and hopefully enough that you'll tune in again this time next week to take us out. It is Real Big Fish and their take on Kiss Me Deadly.
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2: I'm Mark Dransfield. Counter-terrorism agencies are investigating whether a pilot accused of trying to crash a plane bound for Tel Aviv has links to Australia. It's understood the man may have studied engineering at a Victorian university. ASIO and federal police are working to establish whether the Omani national made any local contacts or was exposed to any influences during his time in the country. He's accused of striking his captain with an axe on board a Fly Dubai passenger jet. Captain Smit Machar has told the Israeli Prime Minister he was focused on the sky when he felt the first blow.
3: But then after that the blow kept coming one after the other, and that's when I realized that it's not the aircraft, it's the other guy who was in the cockpit with me.
2: It's been revealed the P-plate driver, who allegedly ploughed into a crowd of Newcastle NRL supporters, injuring 10 people, had previously had his licence suspended. Court documents show the 18-year-old was suspended from driving in February and lost an appeal. He's been refused bail on charges that include dangerous and negligent driving. The two most critically injured victims, including a 5-year-old girl, are now in a stable condition. Federal Treasurer Jim Chalmers will pitch Australia as a stable destination for investment when he meets with business leaders in Japan this weekend. Dr. Chalmers will promote the country as a renewable energy leader amid global economic uncertainty. He's told the ABC he'll also discuss opportunities in critical minerals and AI.
4: This is all about strengthening cooperation. It's all about boosting investment. It's about building resilience in both our economies in Australia's national interest, and that's why these set of engagements are going to be so important.
2: The road transport industry is warning Christmas shopping will be extra expensive this year if nothing's done to combat rising fuel prices. The National Road Transport Association is asking the federal government to temporarily adjust the heavy vehicle road user charge to take pressure off freight operators as diesel prices soar. NatRoad Chief Executive Warren Clark says higher freight costs will find their way onto price tickets.
5: We're just asking that the government reduce the road user charge to zero till January. It gives operators some breathing space, and it also gives the consumers breathing space at Christmas.
2: The number of rental properties available for lease across Perth has dropped below 2,000 for the first time since March. There were 1,914 properties available for rent at the end of September, 5.7% lower than August and 8.8% lower

0: lower than the same time last year. REIWA President Suzanne Brown says the drop is concerning for renters.
1: The ultimate impact will be borne by tenants, which is concerning because a lack of supply will result in higher rent prices, which is not a great outcome. But it's basically driven by the changes in the budget where they prevented negative gearing for new investors.
0: And in AIR medical news, there's a warning common weight loss drugs can pose life-threatening risks in surgery. Research shows patients on GLP-1 medications face a major increase in the risk of lung aspiration under anaesthesia due to delayed digestion. This is AIR National News. First to AFL, and the Eagles are hoping to get further clarity this week on whether Demons veteran Jack Viney wants to move west. Sarah Patterson reports.
2: The AFL's trade period officially begins tomorrow, and it's no secret that Viney is among West Coast's key targets. Viney, who's also weighing up interest from Essendon, has returned to Melbourne after flying over to Perth to tour the Eagles' facilities and talk to coach Andrew McWalter and club officials about a potential move west. The club expecting Viney to nominate his preferred club this week. Sarah Patterson, S Sport.
0: AFLW and North Melbourne has downed Sydney 71-16, while Melbourne beat Collingwood 42-21. In the NRLW Grand Final, the Roosters were too good for the Broncos, winning 30-6. And in the NRL State Championship, the Dolphins downed the Panthers 68-14. Turning to cricket, and Australian legend Alan Border has warned South African players and crowds not to taunt Steve Smith as the ex-Aussie skipper prepares to face the Proteas in an away test series for the first time since the fallout from the 2018 sandpaper ball tampering plot. The three test matches against the Proteas start on Friday night. Australian Independent Radio News.
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4: It will be falling to between 11 and 9 overnight, then into tomorrow as we start the working week. Cloudy and 25, 25 and mostly sunny for Tuesday, Wednesday sunny and 25, 28 and sunny for Thursday, and Friday mostly sunny and 32. That's looking ahead at the week. Stay tuned here on 2AFM. Don't touch that dial. More great stuff coming your way right about now.
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1: From the studios of 2Hey FM, the gateway to the outback, this is Prime Rock with Greg Haywood.

start us off this week, Hold On, from one of my favourite Deep Purple albums, Stormbringer. It's always nice to get some early energy off a Deep Purple track. Welcome to Prime Rock. You're with Greg Haywood, and today's show, as always, is underpinned by Prime Rock Focus in each hour. In this first hour, the songs are linked to events from this week in rock history. One event really key to setting the trends for much of rock music across the world today. In the second hour, some fantastic new Aussie rock releases. And then in the run home on hour three, the Prime Rock Classics from the Vault. Okay, here's a song from Melbourne band Something for Kate. A song with a title almost as long as the song itself. Come Back Before I Come Back to My Senses.

Dandy Warhols with Bohemian Like You. That's from the 13 Tales from Urban Bohemia album. That song, like pretty much all the Dandy songs, was written by band singer Courtney Taylor Taylor. Okay, the Prog Rock Focus segment for this hour is once again delving into some events in the world of music from this week through the years. It doesn't matter which week of the year we're in, there's always plenty of music events to choose from for this segment. And today we've got some really interesting backstories. To start off today, though, a song from an album that was released on October 5, 1973 for Elton John. Yellow Brick Road was released as a double album and has sold more than 30 million copies. It's generally regarded as Elton's best, being awarded multi-platinum in many countries, including Australia, and has been included in the book 1001 Albums You Must Hear Before You Die. Today, from that album, with lyrics inspired by Bernie Taupin's experience in his local pub during his youth, Saturday Nights, All Right for Fighting. It's also the first single released from Yellow Brick Road. Let's get a little action in.

Yes, Elton John. That version from the live CD, One Night Only. Elton joined by Anastasia on that recording. Now, in late 1969, Led Zeppelin released their first single, Whole Lot of Love, to the world, except for the UK, where the band decided to only release their music on albums. In Australia and the US, the single reached the top five. And then 29 years later, in this week in 1997, Led Zeppelin made the call to finally release Whole Lot of Love as a single in the UK. The song also has the infamous reputation of being the last song the original band members would ever play. This was the final song they played in Berlin on 7th of July, their last concert before the death of John Bonham.

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Yeah, Fleetwood Mac with The Chain from that huge Rumours album from 1977. The Chain was also recorded as a single from a live concert presented by MTV in 1997. And that single received a Grammy for that year, and the album released from the event, named The Dance, reached number one in the US in This Week in 1997. You're listening to Pride Rock with Greg Haywood, and the next couple of songs are in celebration of the birthdays of two of our biggest music stars. First, one of the pioneers of modern music. Had he stayed with us on the 9th of October, John Lennon would have turned 86. This is Lucy in the Sky with Diamonds from Sgt. Pepper's, a song that John wrote using inspiration from a kindergarten painting done by his son Julian. The painting was called Lucy, and the other imagery in the songs largely drawn from John's reading of Alice in Wonderland.

To finish off today's birthday celebrations, Cover Me from another of the mountains of rock. Last week on September 23, Bruce Springsteen turned 77. Now next up, a song from Soul Sacrifice, a band I played with when I was living in Melbourne. Maria Maria was released by Santana on the Supernatural album. This live version, Soul Sacrifice, playing at Bird's Basement in Melbourne in January in 2020. It's one of my favourite Santana songs.

I'll sleep when I'm dead. It's Bon Jovi off the Keep the Faith album. Next up to finish up this hour, a single from earlier this year from Kat Greta. This is Audacity. I'll be back with this week's new Aussie rock after the news.

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0: There was No Champagne, the fourth single from the upcoming brand new Group Therapy album for the Rubens. You listen to Prime Rock with Greg Haywood, and we're going to be getting into more new Aussie rock. Now, normally I'd pick five new ones for the week, but this week it was way too hard to settle down, so I'm only playing brand new releases for the whole rest of the hour, and for the first two you've already heard. Next is the latest single for Sydney singer-songwriter Holly Wild. Her ode to friendship in this new one, only her second single, this is So Annoying.
1: Oh, no. I'm totally fine. No, I swear, I'm

Well, I smiled all the way through that one. Really nice from Holly Wilde and So Annoying. Next up, a brand new single from Newcastle-based singer-songwriter Reverend Jeans. This brand new one's There's Something.

That was Blindside from Perth-based four-piece Michael Gabriel and the Chaotics. The lead track off the brand new Desdemona album released just last week. That was Blindside. Next is the latest single from the hard blues guitar band from Central Victoria, the J. Howie Trio. Classic rock riffs with the age-old story of lost love. This is Another Man.

0: Massive rock and much headbanging on Gobsmacked, the brand new single from Brisbane grunge rockers Swivel Head. Really like that one. Look for their first EP out soon.
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1: Next up, for a total change of pace, the latest single from Sydney indie pop trio Egoism. Fresh off their sold-out Just a Local Band tour and during preparation for a few more East Coast shows, this is It Takes Two.

Yeah, that was Just So Hard from Sydney songwriter, singer Grey P. The latest from her and the third single taken from the Motorsports and Apple Cause EP. Next is Newcastle-based award-winning singer-songwriter Sandy Summers and her latest release, taking you back to your last trip on the Gravitron. In preparation for her debut album, this is Merry-Go-Round Midnight Meet.

0: Misdirt.
1: Yeah, MLE, latest single from Melbourne-based band Miss June. That won the first single off the upcoming Play Fight album, due out in October. Next, gritty rock from Cairns-based band Whiskey, focusing on getting as much time out of an ending relationship as possible. This is One More Summer.

0: That's One More Summer from Cairns bass band Whiskey.
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17: Sydney's Spy v Spy with Overland. From the New Reasons album, the first release for the band in 28 years. Great to see the voice of the people back in action again.

Rolling Stones with Gimme Shelter from the Let It Bleed album from 1969. Classic Stones blues. Listen to Greg Haywood with Prime Rock, and next up are this week's Prime Rock Classics. Five rock classics from the vault, starting off with some 1972 rock from Chicago. Their first top 10 single, reaching number 3 in the US. Saturday in the Park.

Yeah, coming up now on Prime Rock Classics is something even earlier. The Animals from 1966 with the Carole King, Jerry Goffin penned Don't Bring Me Down.

Yeah, I'm Still in Love with You from Dragon. Of course, originally from New Zealand, but these days, Australian enough. Still in Love with You was the second single from the O Zambezi album in 1978. Next up in the Prime Rock Classic segment's a track from Aussie Trailblazers, The Saints. Their biggie from 1986, Just Like Firewood.

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0: Barracuda from Canadian band Heart, behind the amazing voice of Ann Wilson.
1: I'm getting tired. How are you doing? You guys look great. We got some back in black for

Yes, live AC/DC with the title track from their sixth international album and the first with then new frontman Brian Johnson. Back in Black's one of the biggest selling albums of all time, selling over 50 million copies since its release. Next up's the best-selling single for Guns N' Roses, the only Guns N' Roses song to reach number one on the US charts, also reaching top 10 in this country from the Appetite for Destruction album, Sweet Child of Mine.

0: I'm Anthony.
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In Excess and By My Side. It didn't do very well in the charts in 1991. It was one of only two NXX songs chosen for Michael Hutchence's funeral in 1997. Next up, Twistin' by the Pool, the 1983 single released by Dire Straits, reaching number 2 in this country and number 1 in New Zealand.

Creedence Clearwater Revival with Travelin' Band off the Cosmos Factory album from 1970. Well, that brings us to the end of the show for this week. Thanks once again for your company. And I hope you enjoyed the prime rock from today. I hope I managed to find one of your favourites. Or even better, I found you a new favourite. I'm going to leave you today with Classic Monkeys from 1968, released to coincide with our Australian tour that year. This is Mary Mary. I'll be back at 6 next Tuesday for some more prime rock and blues, and I'll talk to you.

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2: I'm Mark Dransfield. Counter-terrorism agencies are investigating whether a pilot accused of trying to crash a plane bound for Tel Aviv has links to Australia. It's understood the man may have studied engineering at a Victorian university. ASIO and federal police are working to establish whether the Omani national made any local contacts or was exposed to any influences during his time in the country. He's accused of striking his captain with an axe on board a Fly Dubai passenger jet. Captain Smit Mashar has told the Israeli Prime Minister he was focused on the sky when he felt the first blow.
3: But then after that, the blow kept coming one after the other. And that's when I realized that it's not the aircraft, it's the other guy who was in the cockpit with me.
2: It's been revealed the P-plate driver, who allegedly ploughed into a crowd of Newcastle NRL supporters, injuring 10 people, had previously had his licence suspended. Court documents show the 18-year-old was suspended from driving in February and lost an appeal. He's been refused bail on charges that include dangerous and negligent driving. The two most critically injured victims, including a 5-year-old girl, are now in a stable condition. Federal Treasurer Jim Chalmers will pitch Australia as a stable destination for investment when he meets with business leaders in Japan this weekend. Dr. Chalmers will promote the country as a renewable energy leader amid global economic uncertainty. He's told the ABC he'll also discuss opportunities in critical minerals and AI.
4: This is all about strengthening cooperation. It's all about boosting investment. It's about building resilience in both our economies in Australia's national interest, and that's why these set of engagements are going to be so important.
2: The road transport industry is warning Christmas shopping will be extra expensive this year if nothing's done to combat rising fuel prices. The National Road Transport Association is asking the federal government to temporarily adjust the heavy vehicle road user charge to take pressure off freight operators as diesel prices soar. NatRoad Chief Executive Warren Clark says higher freight costs will find their way onto price tickets.
5: We're just asking that the government reduce the road user charge to zero till January. It gives operators some breathing space, and it also gives the consumers breathing space at Christmas.
2: The number of rental properties available for lease across Perth has dropped below 2,000 for the first time since March. There were 1,914 properties available for rent at the end of September, 5.7% lower than August and 8.8% lower than the same time last year. REIWA President Suzanne Brown says the drop is concerning for renters.
6: The ultimate impact will be borne by tenants, which is concerning because a lack of supply will result in higher rent prices, which is not a great outcome. But it's basically driven by the changes in the budget where they prevented negative gearing for new investors.
2: And in air medical news, there's a warning common weight loss drugs can pose life-threatening risks in surgery. Research shows patients on GLP-1 medications face a major increase in the risk of lung aspiration under anaesthesia due to delayed digestion. This is Air National News. First to AFL, and the Eagles are hoping to get further clarity this week on whether Demons veteran Jack Viney wants to move west. Sarah Patterson reports.
7: The AFL's trade period officially begins tomorrow, and it's no secret that Viney is among West Coast's key targets. Viney, who's also weighing up interest from Essendon, has returned to Melbourne after flying over to Perth to tour the Eagles' facilities and talk to coach Andrew McWalter and club officials about a potential move west. The club expecting Viney to nominate his preferred club this week. Sarah Patterson, S Sport.
2: AFLW and North Melbourne has downed Sydney 71-16, while Melbourne beat Collingwood 42-21. In the NRLW Grand Final, the Roosters were too good for the Broncos, winning 30-6. And in the NRL State Championship, the Dolphins downed the Panthers 68-14. Turning to cricket, and Australian legend Alan Border has warned

0: South African players and crowds not to taunt Steve Smith as the ex-Aussie skipper prepares to face the Proteas in an away test series for the first time since the fallout from the 2018 sandpaper ball tampering plot. The three test matches against the Proteas start on Friday night. Australian Independent Radio News.
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2: It will be falling to between 11 and 9 overnight, then into tomorrow as we start the working week. Cloudy and 25, 25 and mostly sunny for Tuesday, Wednesday sunny and 25, 28 and sunny for Thursday, and Friday mostly sunny and 32. That's looking ahead at the week. 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
8: 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I'm your host, John Watson, and over the next hour, I'll be bringing you the latest and greatest New Zealand music that's just been released thanks to New Zealand On Air. It's great to have your company. Listen out also for our jukebox flashback when I play a golden oldie New Zealand classic. So without further ado, let's get this show started. Thanks for joining me.

There's nothing like a bit of Kiwi reggae to get the show started. That was Shivers and their new single called Ready. Speaking of ready, you're listening to A Show With A Difference. My name is John Watson and I'll be your host for this hour in a show called New Music Aotearoa. And it's a show where I play stacks and stacks of brand new New Zealand music by New Zealand music artists. And goodness, what a lineup we've got this week. And I'm sure you'll agree by the end of the show that there's some very talented people here in Aotearoa, New Zealand. Anyway, coming up, a track from Joseph G. Robinson. It's called Belong Here.

0: The brand new song from Joseph G. Thompson called Belong Here. You're listening to a show with a difference, and some details about that will be coming up shortly. But in the meantime, this is a track from Cloudy. It's called Wish It Was You.
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The brand new song from Cloudy called Wish It Was You. And you're listening to a show with a difference called New Music Aotearoa. And I'm your host, John Watson. Now, last week I played a track from Caitlin Henshaw, and it was called Contrast. And I know that Caitlin was expecting me to play a different track, simply called Nothing Lasts Forever, but I didn't play it. I played Contrast instead because I was saving the best for last, as they say. Caitlin Henshaw, she and the band are excited to share their first EP, which is coming out in September 2026, and it's called A Little Something Something, and the EP consists of refined versions of her solo work, as well as a completely new track, which is this one coming up, called Nothing Lasts Forever.

Caitlin Henshaw, Nothing Lasts Forever. That's for real. Nothing lasts forever, particularly if you live on planet Earth, where you should be living day to day, because you never know where your number is up. I say that because a number of people who I know have passed away just recently, and you know, nothing does last forever. So enjoy your friends while you can, because life is short. Now, every so often I get sent tracks by music artists, promoters, and there are a number of artists out there, independent artists, who send me in some tracks themselves for airplay on the show. And this one has been sent through to me by my good friends Remy and Liz, who live and work in Te Aroha, which is where this show is recorded. And they've sent this track along for some consideration. They say it was on a top 40 SoundCloud playlist for a couple of weeks, and that it has a late night jazz club kind of vibe. And they would categorize it by calling it new groove. Anyway, they hope you like it. This is Elinar, their latest track. It's called Clockmaker.

Ta'aroha-based duo Elena with their newest single, simply called Clockmaker. You're listening to New Music Aotearoa. I'm your host, John Watson, and quickly making a name for themselves with their sun-soaked reggae-inspired sound, Corella have become a new favourite on the Aotearoa music scene, and their sleeper hit single, Blue-Eyed Māori, announced their arrival with the years since establishing them as one of the hottest live bands in New Zealand. This is Corella. Even more reggae coming your way. It's called Not I.

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Great New Zealand artists. This is New Music Aotearoa with your host, John Watson.

Eigen Face, they're called, and the track is called House by the Sea, here on New Music Aotearoa. Their full self-titled album will be released through Home Alone Music and The Orchard on the 2nd of October 2026, and that is going to be followed by a 6-date tour around New Zealand around October, November in celebration. And tickets will be available shortly. And they're also going to include a Hamilton show, which is about an hour's drive away from me. So I might just go there and catch up and see them. This is Zephyr Love. It's a song called Too Far Away.

And they call themselves Zephyr Love, and they're an emerging indie rock project based here in Auckland in New Zealand. And their new single, Too Far Away, that I've just played, has just been released, and it's streaming everywhere, Spotify, Apple Music, YouTube Music, and all other major platforms. And they call it a pop rock track with an 80s, 90s nostalgic feel. Well, there you have it. At least that's the blurb that they sent through to me. Well, it's just past the halfway mark in the show, and it's at the stage that I like to play a golden oldie New Zealand classic. Now, this one's not that old. In fact, it was released in 2011. It's a bit of a spoof, I suppose, a bit of humour in there, but I'm sure you'll appreciate it. So let's put another $2 coin in the jukebox.

0: first 40.
1: It was a great hard-driving forward play.
0: Yeah, but not as good as the good old days.
1: And back on the field, oh, hand in the ruck.
2: The crowd's all saying we should bring back Buck.
3: It's a game of two halves, and

0: it's got to be the Temple Ballroom. It's confusing the fans and the players.
1: Even the commentators.
0: Yeah, I couldn't agree more there. There's too many different interpretations.
1: We've certainly seen that over the years.
0: Well, you have, because you're much older than us.
2: Yeah, the refs didn't even have whistles when he started. They rang bells.
0: The IRB's got to do something about it.
1: Oh, fat chance, John.
3: Well, I'm with you on that one, boys.
1: What are we going to do now?
0: Back to your place.
4: I'll Never Be an All Black. It was a comedy song by the New Zealand novelty act called Miramar Chess Club, and it was released in 2011 on the Kiwiana Goes Pop Volume 2 compilation. And the track humorously contrasts the idea of a chess-playing intellectual with the rough athletic legacy of the New Zealand national rugby team, otherwise known as the All Blacks. I think I've heard them all. I promise I won't play it again. This is the brand new song from Flamingo Pier. It's called Cool Nights.

0: the very best in new New Zealand tracks by New Zealand-based artists. This is New Music Aotearoa with your host, John Watson.
1: Yep, that's me, John Watson. New Music Aotearoa. This is a track from Zentage. It's called Life of a Mischief.

0: So I told her. I said, boss all right, boss all left, boss all right, boss all left. I'm going straight down here. You can't miss it.
1: And one of those songs that ends very quickly, Zentage, Life of a Mischief. You're listening to A Show with a Difference. My name is John Watson, and the name of the show is New Music Aotearoa. And if you've just tuned in, what I play on the show is the latest New Zealand tracks by New Zealand music artists. And these tend to be tracks that don't necessarily get airplay on mainstream radio stations. And the really sad part about this is that I would say almost all of the tracks that you hear on this show, you will never hear again. And that's because New Zealand produces such great music that there's so much of it, it simply can't get airplay. But nevertheless, this one is going to. This is Cassie Henderson with her new song called It's a Wonder.

an amazing woman with an amazing voice. That was Cassie Henderson with her latest single called It's a Wonder. Coming up, this is Sheepdog and Wolf. We sang As You Slept.

taste of good old country music from Keith Pereira, simply called Drinkin' Buddies. Well, that's it from me. I'm about to give up my studio chair for my colleague right here on your favourite radio station. I have been your host, John Watson, and over the last hour, you've been listening to a show with a difference called New Music Aotearoa. It's a show where I've been playing the very latest new New Zealand music by New Zealand music artists. And if you'd like to submit tracks through to me for Airplay Audition, please do get in touch. And I also love hearing from listeners too, with feedback, be it good or bad. Simply go to my website at newmusicaotearoa.info. New Music Aotearoa is produced in the studio of Radio Te Aroha here in Te Aroha, New Zealand. Until next week, take care of yourselves and look out for each other. Taking us out this week, this is Jessica Lee. It's called Pretty Please. Take care, folks.

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2: I'm Mark Dransfield. Counter-terrorism agencies are investigating whether a pilot accused of trying to crash a plane bound for Tel Aviv has links to Australia. It's understood the man may have studied engineering at a Victorian university. ASIO and federal police are working to establish whether the Omani national made any local contacts or was exposed to any influences during his time in the country. He's accused of striking his captain with an axe on board a Fly Dubai passenger jet. Captain Smit Mashar has told the Israeli Prime Minister he was focused on the sky when he felt the first blow.
3: But then after that the blow kept coming one after the other, and that's when I realized that it's not the aircraft, it's the other guy who was in the cockpit with me.
2: It's been revealed the P-plate driver, who allegedly ploughed into a crowd of Newcastle NRL supporters, injuring 10 people, had previously had his licence suspended. Court documents show the 18-year-old was suspended from driving in February and lost an appeal. He's been refused bail on charges that include dangerous and negligent driving. The two most critically injured victims, including a 5-year-old girl, are now in a stable condition. Federal Treasurer Jim Chalmers will pitch Australia as a stable destination for investment when he meets with business leaders in Japan this weekend. Dr. Chalmers will promote the country as a renewable energy leader amid global economic uncertainty. He's told the ABC he'll also discuss opportunities in critical minerals and AI.
4: This is all about strengthening cooperation. It's all about boosting investment. It's about building resilience in both our economies in Australia's national interest, and that's why these set of engagements are going to be so important.
2: The road transport industry is warning Christmas shopping will be extra expensive this year if nothing's done to combat rising fuel prices. The National Road Transport Association is asking the federal government to temporarily adjust the heavy vehicle road user charge to take pressure off freight operators as diesel prices soar. NatRoad Chief Executive Warren Clark says higher freight costs will find their way onto price tickets.
5: We're just asking that the government reduce the road user charge to zero till January. It gives operators some breathing space, and it also gives the consumers breathing space at Christmas.
2: The number of rental properties available for lease across Perth has dropped below 2,000 for the first time since March. There were 1,914 properties available for rent at the end of September, 5.7% lower than August and 8.8% lower than the same time last year. REIWA President Suzanne Brown says the drop is concerning for renters.
6: The ultimate impact will be borne by tenants, which is concerning because a lack of supply will result in higher rent prices, which is not a great outcome. But it's basically driven by the changes in the budget where they prevented negative gearing for new investors.
2: And in air medical news, there's a warning common weight loss drugs can pose life-threatening risks in surgery. Research shows patients on GLP-1 medications face a major increase in the risk of lung aspiration under anaesthesia due to delayed digestion. This is Air National News. First to AFL, and the Eagles are hoping to get further clarity this week on whether Demons veteran Jack Viney wants to move west. Sarah Patterson reports.
7: The AFL's trade period officially begins tomorrow, and it's no secret that Viney is among West Coast's key targets. Viney, who's also weighing up interest from Essendon, has returned to Melbourne after flying over to Perth to tour the Eagles' facilities and talk to coach Andrew McWalter and club officials about a potential move west. The club expecting Viney to nominate his preferred club this week. Sarah Patterson, S Sport.
2: AFLW and North Melbourne has downed Sydney 71-16, while Melbourne beat Collingwood 42-21. In the NRLW Grand Final, the Roosters were too good for the Broncos, winning 30-6. And in the NRL State Championship, the Dolphins downed the Panthers 68-14. Turning to cricket, and Australian legend Alan Border has warned South African players and crowds not to taunt Steve Smith as the ex-Aussie skipper prepares to face the Proteas in an away test series for the first time since the fallout from the 2018 sandpaper ball tampering plot. The three test matches against the Proteas start on Friday night. Australian Independent Radio News.
8: 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It will be falling to between 11 and 9 overnight, then into tomorrow as we start the working week. Cloudy and 25, 25 and mostly sunny for Tuesday, Wednesday sunny and 25, 28 and sunny for Thursday, and Friday mostly sunny and 32. That's looking ahead at the week. 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

day when I got home. Hello again, I'm Mark O'Neill, and this is Raised on Rock. 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Okay, well, I'd like to welcome to the Raised on Rock family, Tasman FM. And I've got a request from a local of Tasman FM coming up in just a while. Well, we'll kick things off with a Crosby, Stills, Nash & Young tune from the Deja Vu album, 1970, and Carry On here on Raised on Rock.

I'll carry on how much I love Crosby, Stills, Nash & Young. Now bang the gong for the Isle of Everywhere. We are riding on the crest of a wave into more Raised on Rock with Mark O'Neill.

You're listening to Raised on Rock. Rory Gallagher from the 1971 album Deuce and Crest of a Wave. Before that, from the Canterbury Scene, Gong, the album You, the year 1974, The Isle of Everywhere. Top of the set, Carry On by Crosby, Stills, Nash & Young from Deja Vu, 1970. In 1967, The Who had an album out in the UK. It was called A Quick One. In the US, Happy Jack, although all the tracks weren't the same. And we're going to hear A Quick One right here on Raised on Rock.

We have little girl, why don't you stop your crying?

And that is a band called Cactus from 1971, their Restrictions album, and Guiltless Glider. Now, everyone thought they were going to become the American equivalent of Led Zeppelin, and they fell about 200 million record sales short, but they were a fine band. Tim Bogert, Carmine Appice, Jim McCarty, and Rusty Day. Unfortunately, it only made 155. That was their third album. And their first album sold the best, and then it was a steady decline after that. But still a fine band, Cactus. Before that, from 1973, an album with one hell of a title, You Broke My Heart, So I Broke Your Jaw, by Spooky Tooth and Mariah. Top of the set, A Quick One by The Who, the title track, 67. Okay, now we're going to go to 1976, the Red Tape album by the Atlanta Rhythm Section. No So Into You or Spooky or any of their big hits, but this one did get a bit of FM play on the rock stations in the U.S. back then. It's called Another Man's Woman, right here on Raised on Rock.

0: You don't have to be another man's woman to love Raised on Rock. We all belong on this starship, always ready for another dose of rock and roll with Mark O'Neill.
1: A song called Starship. 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

whose being is almost unimaginable to the human mind.

0: And for my longtime friend Peter Valenzon in Connecticut, that was A Dose of Rock and Roll by Ringo from Roto Gravure, 1976. Now, he was flying high for a couple of years with a bunch of hits, changed labels, which this was the first single on the new label. It only made 26. It's a hell of a song. And a fine album that featured Peter Frampton on guitar, A Dose of Rock and Roll. And anyway, Peter said to me on a Facebook post, well, he replied to one of my posts, and because I showed the 45 of the song, when are you playing it on one of your 55,000 shows? Well, there you go, Peter. Before that, from Stephen in, is it Nubalina? there goes a voice in Tasmania. A listener of Tasman FM, he requested Starship by MC5 from the Kick Out the Jams album, 1969. And he sent his request to raisedonrock@gmail.com. When I told him I'll play it, He's lived in numerous places in Australia. Every station he's ever requested on, nobody knew the song. But I did. And at the top of the set, Another Man's Woman, Atlanta Rhythm Section, Red Tape, 1976. Now, this is amazing stuff. In 1983, Asia, the band, did a concert in Asia that was telecasted by MTV, and you'll hear the intro where Mark Goodman speaks Japanese and introducing it. Now, back in the day, it was released on VHS, which I had. In 2022, it's finally come out on CD. So, Asia in Asia, here on Raised on Rock.
1: Konnichiwa! Yokoso Budokan. 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MTV karakimashita. America no ongaku telebi desu. 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Rock no yoi ii desu ka? Rock no yoi ii desu ka? Rock Shioka! Let's rock!

We always have time again for more Asia. So the heat goes on and then here comes the feeling. The feeling of total rock evasion. Get it? On Raised on Rock with Mark O'Neill.

0: And there you have it, Asia in Asia, 1983, telecasted by MTV. Now, I have a question for Sassy. Was Mark Goodman one of your countless old school girl crushes? Well, we'll find out shortly, hopefully. We heard Here Comes a Feeling, The Heat Is On, and Time Again. Now, John Wetton was temporarily kicked out of the band, and Carl Palmer, the drummer of Asia, asked his Emerson, Lake and Palmer bandmate, Greg Lake, to fill in. And he did incredibly well. Sounded very John Wetton-ish, actually. And, well, that was a big, huge thing that happened then on MTV. Okay, now, here is something. I don't know why I've never done this before. We're going to hear two songs from the Year of the Lord and the Decade of Sassy, 1988. They go together perfectly, but listen closely and then email me immediately your findings, raisedonrock@gmail.com, raisedonrock@gmail.com. The first song is a live version, and then we'll hear a studio version from a different artist, but you should pick this up right here on Raised on Rock.
1: This may seem like a devilish ploy, but it's one way to bring the proceedings to an end.

things to say, which I'd just like to mention right now. First of all, we've been in town for about 3 days. I've never in my life spent a more enjoyable 3 days as I have in Oslo. It's absolutely fantastic. You people have been so nice. I've been drunk from 9 o'clock in the morning till 9 o'clock in the morning because you've all been buying me drinks. You're sensational. And thank you to all of those of you who travelled such a long way. And you, I know you've come a long way from this, from Trondheim and everywhere. I can't hear you.

It's steamy around here when we play Smoke on the Water, the way it did get steamy at Sassy's house whenever Mark Goodman was on TV. Yes, of course he was another old school girl crush. You know me so well. He lit up the airwaves like Fire in the Sky and Ozzy. Well, and Deep Purple, all here on Raised on Rock with Mark O'Neill.

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2: 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No pressure. When we think about sport, we think about grand finals, impossible catches, last minute goals and sporting heroes. But that's only part of the story.
4: 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Let's go. 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
11: If you're not here, where would you be? 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Every Saturday, everyone is off their iPads. 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
2: 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Sport might bring us together, but volunteers are the reason we stay connected. In this series, we're travelling across Australia to meet the extraordinary people who pitch in.
12: 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I think the future has to be that everyone sees themselves in volunteering.
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0: 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In the case of a medical emergency, please call 000.
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2: Hi, this is Dave Faulkner here from the Hoodoo Gurus for RAD. 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So if you plan to drink, plan ahead. 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
1: This news report is brought to you by your local butcher, Macca's Meats, 183 Lachlan Street.
2: Good morning, I'm Lee Harrison. Australia is working to bolster its trade relationship with Japan and position itself as a safe harbour for middle power investment. Federal Treasurer Jim Chalmers is promoting Australia as a renewable energy powerhouse and leader in artificial intelligence at a meeting with business leaders. He's told the ABC he's hoping to strengthen bilateral ties.
3: It's an outstanding relationship and we intend to make it even stronger. This will be a big opportunity for me to meet with my counterpart, with 30 CEOs from some of the biggest and most important companies in the world, and with investors who control something like $4 trillion of assets. It's all about boosting investment.
2: Counter-terrorism agencies are investigating if a pilot accused of trying to crash a plane bound for Tel Aviv has links to Australia. It's understood he might have studied engineering in Victoria. He's accused of hitting the captain with an axe on a Fly Dubai passenger jet. Captain Smit Makar says he was focused on the sky when he felt the first blow.
4: But then after that, the blow kept coming one after the other. And that's when I realized that it's not the aircraft, it's the other guy who was in the cockpit with me.
2: A critical incident investigation's underway after a man was fatally shot by police in southern New South Wales. Police called to the village of Rugby, north of Yass, following reports a car hit a tree, say the driver appeared to be unconscious. They say when they approached, he aimed a rifle at officers before being shot by police. Research has found more social and affordable housing won't be enough to solve Australia's homelessness problem. Anglicare claims the best outcomes are achieved when people also have access to social support and a strong sense of community. Spokesperson Rob Stokes says housing needs to be treated as more than just a shelter.
5: Homelessness is complex. It creates lots of social challenges. And to support tenants properly and residents properly and give them a sense of community where they can rebuild their lives, rejoin the workforce in many cases, it needs some extra support than just providing supply alone.
2: Perth Zoo was building a new triage hospital to protect endangered black cockatoos as the threat of H5 bird flu looms over WA. Jack Fenwick reports.
6: A $450,000 contract has been awarded for the supply and installation of four transportable buildings to isolate and treat black cockatoos at the zoo. The facility will be isolated from the rest of the zoo and will separate wild admissions from resident zoo animals to limit the potential for disease transmission. While WA has not recorded any new cases since July, 607 to limit the potential for disease transmission. While WA has not recorded any new cases since July, 676 positive cases.

0: to the Olympic Stadium in Sydney for the NRL Grand Final. Terry Daniel reports.
1: The Sydney Roosters have defeated the Newcastle Knights in a nail-biting Grand Final to be crowned NRL Premiers for 2026. Despite the Knights leading 12-6 at half-time, two tries, a penalty and a Daly Cherry Evans field goal sealed the Roosters' victory. A late Newcastle try brought the score to 19-18, the closest decider in a decade. Roosters captain James Tedesco was awarded the Clive Churchill Medal. Teddy was speechless, proud and a happy man on Nine after the game.
2: So proud of this team. Oh, what a game. I'm speechless. Honestly, it felt like we had them on the ropes, but they just kept coming back. There's so many great attacking players, and oh, that game could have went either way. I was just so proud of everyone. It's been a long journey this year. Oh, man, I'm so happy.
1: Terry Daniel, Air Sport.
0: Meanwhile, the Roosters' NRLW sides made amends for last year's grand final loss, demolishing the Broncos 30-6. Nathan Buckley's reportedly withdrawn from the race to become North Melbourne's next senior AFL coach, leaving fellow candidate Jamie Graham in the box seat as Alistair Clarkson's successor. And Max Verstappen's won a rain-affected Formula One Grand Prix in Malaysia, Aussie Oscar Piastri running in sixth place. Australian Independent Radio News.
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0: 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It's a light, bright and breezy mix of music with lots of interviews from your favourite stars of the 60s, 70s and 80s. I love tracking down and chatting to the people who make the music that we've all grown up with. And I can think of nothing better than putting a smile on your face as together we relive some of the best days of our collective youth. Join me, won't you? Right here on 2HayFM, the gateway to the outback.
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1: In news headlines, I'm Lee Harrison. Making news today, the approval ratings for the Prime Minister and Treasurer have dropped to record lows as economic concerns rise among voters. Economic management was 7% higher as an issue of concern among the respondents to the latest AFR Redbridge survey. Major bridges in the Ukrainian capital have been struck by Russian drones in a fourth consecutive day of attacks on infrastructure. The latest explosion in Kyiv coincided with a visit from the German Chancellor, who was there to show support for Ukraine amid the ongoing invasion. A US Marine's been arrested in Japan on suspicion of murder after a woman's body was found at a hotel in Okinawa. And residents on Queensland's Sunshine Coast were woken by an early blast over the weekend when the Defence Force detonated an unexploded World War II-era shell found on a beach. In air sport, the Roosters have held off a valiant Newcastle to be crowned 2026 NRL Premiers. Celebrations for the Roosters fans went well into the night after the one-point thriller in front of a massive crowd at Acor Stadium. And Max Verstappen has won a rain-soaked Bahrain Grand Prix held in Malaysia. Oscar Piastri was on the wrong side of safety car timings and pit stops, with the Australian finishing sixth. These stories and more today. This is Air News.

0: Hello there, it's Leo Kirby, and I just pop by to bring you information about my weekly programme, which plays on Toohey FM, Gateway to the Outback. It's every Friday between 9 and 11 o'clock in the morning. I do hope you can join me if you like your music from the last 5 decades, and a couple of little interesting features as well. 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
2: Good morning, I'm Lee Harrison. Economic concerns are becoming a higher priority for voters as the Prime Minister's approval rating plunges in a new poll. Redbridge survey respondents have rated economic management 7% higher this month as an issue of concern. Anthony Albanese's net favourability rating fell 10% to minus 27. The road transport industry is warning Christmas shopping will be extra expensive this year if nothing's done to combat rising fuel prices. The National Road Transport Association is asking the federal government to temporarily adjust the heavy vehicle road user charge to take pressure off freight operators as diesel prices soar. Nat Road Chief Executive Warren Clark says higher freight costs will find their way onto price tags.
3: We're just asking that the government reduce the road user charge to zero till January. It gives operators some breathing space and it also gives the consumers breathing space at Christmas.
2: The Victorian Premier says he'll do better in maintaining the state's roads. Thousands of motorcyclists have gathered in the Melbourne CBD protesting a lack of maintenance after a number of deaths due to riders hitting potholes. Ben Carroll says he'll do everything he can to make the road safer for everybody.
4: Motorcyclists, road users. It's why I have brought forward funding. It's why I have brought forward money. Those crews are out now. As the warmer months continue to heat up, we're going to see more and more crews.
2: A man's died after being pulled from the water in northern New South Wales. Lifeguards called emergency crews after pulling a man in his 60s from the water at Yamba. Paramedics treated him on the shore, but he died at the scene. Major bridges in the Ukrainian capital have been struck by Russian drones in a fourth consecutive day of attacks on infrastructure. The latest explosion in Kyiv coincided with a visit from the German Chancellor, who was there to show support for Ukraine amid the ongoing invasion. A critical incident has been declared after a man was shot dead by police in southern New South Wales. Officers say they approached a car which had hit a tree before the driver aimed a rifle at them. And peak medical bodies are warning common weight loss drugs can pose life-threatening risks in surgery. Research shows patients on GLP-1 medications face a major increase in the risk of lung aspiration under anaesthesia due to delayed digestion. This is AIR National News. The Newcastle Knights are proud of their 2026 NRL season despite falling short at the final hurdle. The Sydney Roosters have been crowned premiers after a nail-biting 19-18 victory. Knights coach Justin Holbrook says it's the hardest game of footy he's ever had to coach.
5: If you can win anything on heart and effort, then we definitely won that. But you don't win off being proud, you win off being the better side, and we weren't the better side today and we didn't win.
2: Formula One, and it was an action-packed round 16 of the season. Paul Walsh reports.
6: Max Verstappen has registered consecutive wins at the Sepang circuit in Kuala Lumpur with 9 years between victories, this time under the banner of the rescheduled Bahrain Formula One Motor Racing Grand Prix. Verstappen started from pole but conceded the lead immediately to the Mercedes duo of Kimi Antonelli and George Russell. In a race dominated by safety cars, virtual safety cars, and an initial rain delay of 1 hour and 40 minutes, it was the Red Bull champ George Russell. In a race dominated by safety cars, virtual safety cars, and an initial rain delay of 1 hour and 40 minutes, it was the Red Bull champ who

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1: Good morning. We're looking at a top of 24 today in Hay. It's a cloudy one along with some light winds. And if you are heading outdoors on this public holiday, sun protection from 9:50 a.m. until 4:20 p.m. Let's have a look and see what's happening across the Riverina. 21 in Wagga, 22 in Denny, 23 for Griffith and Bullygull, Maud, Balranald and Berubin, 22. And over to the Murray, Albury, Wodonga, 20. Have a great morning.
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4: Hey, don't just sit there. See that ball? Kick it. Go on, kick it again. That's it. Let's try the left foot. Now the right. Yes, the crowd's gone wild. What a champ. Whew, feels good, doesn't it? See, you don't need to be a sports star. It's about doing things you enjoy. Health experts say keeping physically active is one of the best ways to keep ourselves mentally healthy. So kick back. It's just one easy way to be kind to your mind.

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1: In news headlines, I'm Lee Harrison. Making news today, the approval ratings for the Prime Minister and Treasurer have dropped to record lows as economic concerns rise among voters. Economic management was 7% higher as an issue of concern among the respondents to the latest AFR Redbridge survey. Major bridges in the Ukrainian capital have been struck by Russian drones in a fourth consecutive day of attacks on infrastructure. The latest explosion in Kyiv coincided with a visit from the German Chancellor, who was there to show support for Ukraine amid the ongoing invasion. A US Marine's been arrested in Japan on suspicion of murder after a woman's body was found at a hotel in Okinawa. And residents on Queensland's Sunshine Coast were woken by an early blast over the weekend when the Defence Force detonated an unexploded World War II-era shell found on a beach. In air sport, the Roosters have held off a valiant Newcastle to be crowned 2026 NRL Premiers. Celebrations for the Roosters fans went well into the night after the one-point thriller in front of a massive crowd at Acor Stadium. And Max Verstappen has won a rain-soaked Bahrain Grand Prix held in Malaysia. Oscar Piastri was on the wrong side of safety car timings and pit stops, with the Australian finishing sixth. These stories and more today. This is Air News.

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I used to walk past your house. 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
2: 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It's a light, bright and breezy mix of music with lots of interviews from your favourite stars of the 60s, 70s and 80s. I love tracking down and chatting to the people who make the music that we've all grown up with. And I can think of nothing better than putting a smile on your face as together we relive some of the best days of our collective youth. 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Right here on 2HayFM, the gateway to the outback.
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4: This news update is brought to us by Harrison's IGA in Hay Open Monday to Friday, 8 a.m. until 6:30 p.m. and 8 a.m. until 5 p.m. weekends.
5: Good morning, I'm Lee Harrison. The latest Redbridge polling shows One Nation has edged back ahead of Labor as the most popular political party. The Pauline Hanson-led outfit holds 29% of the primary vote, with Labor on 28 and the Coalition on 21. Anthony Albanese remains preferred Prime Minister, followed by Senator Hanson and Angus Taylor. The Federal Treasurer is downplaying the prospect of more cost of living relief for Australians. Jim Chalmers says rising borrowing costs are putting additional pressure on the budget. Dr. Chalmers warns a spike in bond yields will add billions to government expenses. TV personality and fitness expert Sam Wood is due to face a Queensland court charged with domestic violence offences. Alex Riddell reports.
6: Queensland police were called to a property on Hastings Street in Noosa around 9 p.m. Saturday. A 46-year-old Victorian man was then arrested. He's since been charged with assault, occasioning bodily harm and strangulation in a domestic setting. It's understood Wood spent the weekend behind bars after he was refused bail. He is due to appear in Maroochydore Magistrates Court today. Alex Riddell reporting.
5: Several major bridges in the Ukrainian capital have been hit by Russian drone strikes. Russia says it's intensifying attacks on Kyiv and other regions across Ukraine. The US Coast Guard has found a debris field in its search for a medical jet that lost contact while flying over the Atlantic. Seven people were on board the plane flying from Bermuda to Boston. Rear Admiral Matt Lake says they're still looking for survivors.
7: This is a large and demanding search area. Our crews are employing fixed-wing aircraft, helicopter, boats, and cutters to search the area, and will continue to evaluate all available information as our operation progresses.
5: Australian Red Cross Lifeblood is issuing a nationwide call for plasma donors. About 15,000 donations will be needed across this month to cover a winter shortfall. Spokesperson Hannah Raymond says it's easy to step up and help.
8: Eligible Australians who are feeling healthy and well can call us on 13 14 95, visit lifeblood.com.au or download the Lifeblood app to book an appointment.
5: In other news, the New Zealand Prime Minister wants to introduce passport-free travel between his country and Australia. Christopher Luxon has set the Cricket World Cup in 2028 as the deadline to trial the initiative. Almost one in three of Australia's tertiary students are from overseas. New data shows more international students are opting to study here, giving our country an international intake almost three times the average of comparable wealthy nations. and Australian actor Alistair Smart has died at the age of 90. He featured in the first episode of Play School, which aired in 1966. This is Air National News. The Roosters have held on in a grand final thriller to be crowned 2026 NRL Premiers. More than 80,000 fans packed Acor Stadium as Newcastle opened up a 12-point lead. But the Bondi club was ultimately too strong for last year's Wooden Spooners. Clive Churchill medalist James Tedesco says they had to work hard to finally crack the brave Newcastle defence.
9: Honestly, it felt like we had them on the ropes, but they just kept coming back. We got so many great attacking players and oh, that game could have went either way. I was just so proud of everyone. It's been a long journey this year. Oh man, I'm so happy.
5: In the AFL, Josh Fraser's warning his players not to expect improvement at Carlton will just happen. The Blues had an extraordinary run into an elimination final this season after parting ways with Michael Voss. Fraser telling the club's best and fairest they need to continue to improve.
10: But nothing is ever guaranteed and everything must be earned. I'm not one to make bold declarations or promises. To be honest, it's less about what we say and more about what we do. But I'll say this because it's what I truly believe. We must continue to be driven by a process and the pursuit of improvement. I believe this is what lays the foundation of success.
5: Meanwhile, Sam Walsh won his second John Nicholls medal. And Alex de Minaur has come from a...
10: improvement. I believe this is what lays the foundation of success.
5: Meanwhile, Sam Walsh won his second John Nicholls medal. And Alex de Minaur has come from a...

0: 9:50 a.m. until 4:20 p.m. Let's have a look and see what's happening across the Riverina. 21 in Wagga, 22 in Denny, 23 for Griffith and Bullygull, Maud, Balranalds and Berubin, 22, and over to the Murray, Albury, Wodonga, 20. Have a great morning.
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1: It's Monday, the 5th of October, 2026. Aries. Your normal routine could be interrupted by an unexpected visitor. Taurus. Time to go back to the drawing board to solve a nagging problem. Gemini. 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Cancer. 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Virgo. A reorganisation of your workspace will deliver surprising benefits. 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Scorpio. Arrangements for a social gathering may go awry if you're not careful. Sagittarius. Singles. A contact made through social media may be the overture to romance. Capricorn. A job offer out of left field needs serious consideration. Aquarius. Although you enjoy your own company, get out and have fun with friends. 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That's today's horoscope.
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1: This is Air News New South Wales. I'm Lee Harrison. The night's fairy tale has come to an end as the Roosters claimed a one-point win to be crowned 2026 NRL Premiers. The Roosters dominated possession for much of the match, but a try in the 76th minute gave Newcastle fans some late hope. Coach Trent Robinson says his side had to dig deep to overcome the spirited Knights.
2: Just super grateful, it's a privilege to get back on this stage and, to what Newcastle have sort of been through the last month and to play a game like that and finish it off. It's just, really, really proud of, be a Roosters coach.
1: A critical incident has been declared after a man was fatally shot by police in the state south. Chris McCarthy reports.
3: Police called to the village of Rugby, north of Yass, following reports a car hit a tree, say the driver appeared to be unconscious behind the wheel. They say when they approached, he aimed a rifle at officers before being shot by police. Officers started CPR, but he died at the scene. The man, thought to be in his 40s, has not been formally identified. No police were injured in the incident. Homicide detectives will be investigating the shooting, which will be subject to an independent review by the Professional Standards Command. Chris McCarthy, Sydney.
1: A pedestrian's fighting for life after being hit by an e-bike in the Illawarra. With more on that story, Dusty Fitzpatrick.
4: Police say the 16-year-old girl was struck by the e-bike at Barrack Heights. She was treated at the scene before being airlifted to hospital in a critical but stable condition. Officers believe two e-bikes were in the area at the time, but one left without rendering assistance. A 35-year-old rider who remained at the scene was breath tested. It's alleged he returned a blood alcohol reading of 0.135 and tested positive for cocaine and methamphetamine. No charges have been laid, with police now searching for the second e-bike rider. Dusty Fitzpatrick, Sydney.
1: And six teenagers have been arrested after a stolen vehicle slammed into a light pole at Walleye Creek. Police believe the vehicle was taken from North Sydney after the driver left the keys inside it. A 17-year-old girl was arrested at the scene of the crash, while five males aged between 18 and 15 were arrested in surrounding streets. To sport now, Newcastle has been left heartbroken after losing a chance at its first premiership in 25 years by a point. The Roosters clawed back from 12-0 to seal a dramatic 19-18 grand final win. Despite being starved of territory in the second half, the Knights showed steel in defence, with both sides pushing to the limit. Knights captain Kalyn Ponga says despite not lifting the trophy, there's no doubt the entire league has been put on notice.
5: The ultimate goal is to win a premiership, and our fans want that so bad. But if you look at the youth that's coming through, you look at our starting pack, our back rowers, there's so much to look forward to. And although this feeling hurts, definitely remember it, definitely use it.
1: The Roosters also taking out the NRLW premiership 30-6 over the Broncos. Sydney's hopes of a top four berth have been hammered in the AFLW, star Ali Morford copping a knee injury in the Swans' 71-16 loss to the Kangaroos. And Red Bull's Max Verstappen has broken his season drought with his first victory of the year at the Bahrain Formula One Grand Prix. This is Air News New South Wales.

0: Did you know federal government departments have the power to stop you hearing and reading what they don't want you to know? They can approve the terms for huge sales of agricultural land to foreign companies, but you're not allowed to know. And federal police can raid journalists' homes for reporting the truth if it says you're not allowed to know. Could this happen in Australia? It's happening now. Find out what they don't want you to know at yourrighttoknow.com.au.
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2: In news headlines, I'm Lee Harrison. Making news today, the approval ratings for the Prime Minister and Treasurer have dropped to record lows as economic concerns rise among voters. Economic management was 7% higher as an issue of concern among the respondents to the latest AFR Redbridge survey. Major bridges in the Ukrainian capital have been struck by Russian drones in a fourth consecutive day of attacks on infrastructure. The latest explosion in Kyiv coincided with a visit from the German Chancellor, who was there to show support for Ukraine amid the ongoing invasion. A US Marine's been arrested in Japan on suspicion of murder after a woman's body was found at a hotel in Okinawa. And residents on Queensland's Sunshine Coast were woken by an early blast over the weekend when the Defence Force detonated an unexploded World War II-era shell found on a beach. In air sport, the Roosters have held off a valiant Newcastle to be crowned 2026 NRL Premiers. Celebrations for the Roosters fans went well into the night after the one-point thriller in front of a massive crowd at Acor Stadium. And Max Verstappen has won a rain-soaked Bahrain Grand Prix held in Malaysia. Oscar Piastri was on the wrong side of safety car timings and pit stops, with the Australian finishing sixth. These stories and more today. This is Air News.

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2: Good morning. We're looking at a top of 24 today in Hay. It's a cloudy one along with some light winds. And if you are heading outdoors on this public holiday, sun protection from 9:50am until 4:20pm. Let's have a look and see what's happening across the Riverina. 21 in Wagga, 22 in Denny, 23 for Griffith and Bullygull, Maud, Balranald and Berubin, 22. And over to the Murray, Albury, Wodonga, 20. Have a great morning.
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0: A Breath of Fresh Air.
1: Beautiful day. Oh, baby, any day that you're gone away. It's a beautiful day.
2: Hi, and welcome to the show. Without further ado, I really want to introduce you to my special guest this week. I know you've heard his extraordinary guitar playing thousands of times on groundbreaking multi-platinum albums by Steely Dan, which was a band he co-founded, as well as with the Doobie Brothers. There have also been countless smash hit songs and albums he's performed on as a first call studio musician. But the one place you haven't heard the world-renowned albums he's performed on as a first call studio musician. But the one place you haven't heard the world-renowned guitarist Jeff Skunk

0: really appreciate your time. Congratulations on your first solo album. It's called Speed of Heat, and it's taken you a considerable time to finally do your own, hasn't it?
1: Yeah, it seems like it's been quite a while, but I mean, what was in no hurry?
0: You've been doing so many awesome things. Are you happy to walk us through your career?
1: Gee.
0: A potted version of your career. Did you start out wanting to be a musician?
1: Well, I started asking my mom for piano lessons when I was five, and she was right there. Said, absolutely. She was she played piano as well.
0: Right.
1: And she got me a teacher right away. She actually started me off like we all did when we were kids on the John Thompson book one and, you know, all of that stuff, and then got me a teacher. And I don't know if I wanted to be a musician, but I certainly wanted to be musical, I guess is the right way to put it.
0: But as you grew older and through your teen years, you developed a whole lot of other interests as well. It wasn't your sole focus, was it?
1: Oh, no, no. And then when I was 9 years old is when I started playing guitar. And that was really a huge moment in my life to realize that, oh, man, my parents gave me a guitar for Christmas when I was nine, and I wanted a bicycle. It just pissed me off. So I hung it on the wall, and my buddy downstairs, growing up, I grew up in Mexico City. So in the apartment downstairs, he started taking guitar lessons and said, if I teach you some chords, can I, you know, I need somebody to play with. And so I pulled the thing off the wall, tuned it up, and started to get into it and realized I like this a lot.
0: What do you think it was about it that you enjoyed so much?
1: I think it was the intimacy. And later on, when I had a conversation with Andres Segovia about that, there's something about the intimacy of the instrument up against your body. It even resonates with your heartbeat. And your body resonates from the frequencies and the vibration of the instrument right up against you. There's something very personal about it, very intimate.
0: That only really belongs to a guitar. No other instrument has that, does it?
1: Not really. Even the violin, maybe the cello, maybe viola. Uh-huh. But I think the guitar, you don't tuck the viola in or the cello. You definitely tuck the guitar in.

0: was Ultimate Spinach the first group that you joined?
1: No, I was playing with a band called the Holy Motor Rounders, which were just a bunch of crazy guys. Some of the members from the original band, the Fugs. It was just way too nuts and way too much fun. I mean, you got to admit, you're in a band where some of your big hits are songs like Dirty Old Man and Boobs a Lot, you know, which were big college jukebox hits. It was a folk rock. It's hard to describe.

0: I know that you refused to tell anybody where you got the nickname Skunk from, and I was hoping that maybe you'd just share that between you and me.
1: It'll be in my book.
0: Oh, are we going to hold for that? Can't even give us a little hint about what we can expect?
1: Well, it'll be a compilation of a number of things that I've done, both in the music business and in other facets of my life.
0: Do we have a title yet?
1: I have a working title, yeah, but I promise that
0: you won't share that either.
1: I would keep that either.
0: Jeff Baxter, you are full of secrets.
1: I know how to keep a secret.
0: Oh, that's a shame. I don't. If you twist my arm long enough, you'll find out anything.
1: Okay.
2: So no luck finding out where he got the nickname Skunk, and no luck discovering the name of his forthcoming book. I'm really not doing very well, am I? Lucky Skunk Baxter is happy to chat about his music

0: musical collaborations?
1: I was playing bass for Tim Buckley for a while.
2: What was Tim like?
1: Tim was an amazing human being in that he had a lot of demons, but I put him kind of in the same category as Tim Rose and people like that who had a lot of demons. But as they say, kill my demon, kill my muse, he figured out a way to channel much of that into a creative arena. And there were times when the depth of that man musically was just beyond words. And he was a decent guy. He was a great guy.

0: did you start with Steely Dan?
1: I was working in a studio, a place called Intermedia Sound in Boston. I can't say that I was the house guitar player, but there were a number of different bands that came in and somebody always needed something. So I hung around there a lot and had done a bunch of studio work. I was going back and forth, living in Boston and traveling to New York to do session work down there. And one of the bands that was recording in Intermediate Sound was a band called The Bead Game. John Sheldon, great guitar player. Yeah, wonderful guitar player. They were being produced by another gentleman named Gary Katz, who eventually became the producer for Steely Dan. So Gary had heard my playing on, I guess he'd stuck his head in to a session or something that I was playing. And he said, listen, I'm producing an artist named Linda Hoover, whose album finally came out a few months ago, I guess.

0: there's these two songwriters named Donald Fagen and Walter Becker who are writing much of the material for it. Would you come down to New York and work on the record? I said, sure, you know, book the time. I'll be down there. Let's do it. And it was a very interesting time. Interesting, good. At the end of the project, both Walter Becker and Donald Fagen said, well, this is incredible music. And they said, well, we've never really heard anybody play what you play on it. So we formed this sort of loose, you know, amalgamation of, you know, sort of agreement that whoever passed go first would call everybody else. So Becker and Fagen went to Los Angeles and got a publishing deal with ABC Dunhill Records with Gary Katz there as a house producer. And that was it. That was the camel's nose under the tent.
1: And that first album then was Can't Buy a Thrill.
0: That's correct. Time.

0: What an album that was. You were a kind of match made in heaven, I think, weren't you? Because it was incredible songwriting and you brought this kind of jazzy, pop, sophisticated feel to it. And the combination was just magic.
1: And Denny Diaz, a wonderful guitar player. You know, I think we were a dichotomy made in heaven. And the drummer was the original drummer for the Beat Game, Jimmy Hotter. When they asked me, who do you know a great drummer? I said, oh, yeah. And Gary was familiar with them as well.
0: Did you ever expect that they'd become as successful as they did?
1: We were just kids. I mean, you never know anything.
0: Yeah.
1: You just go do it. Take your best shot. And I have to admit, you know, driving down the Sunset Strip, listening to Do It Again on the radio, I thought, hey, okay. All right. Maybe here.

0: It Again was very interesting to me because it's one of those songs where I think timing is everything. If we had released that a year before or a year after, it was like minute by minute. If we'd released that song a year before or a year after, nobody would have cared. So I'm not quite sure. I guess that it's all about the stars aligning in whatever way they do to permit the entrance of something new into the universe.
1: And then, of course, the next one that you did for them was in 1974, was Pretzel Logic.
2: Well, the next one was Countdown to Ecstasy, was the second record, which I think was an amazing record. I think that was a very, very Steely Dan record. It was a song called Razor Boy, which I think is kind of sums up what Steely Dan was as a band.
1: How would you define their sound?
2: It's pretty eclectic in a sense that we were all versed, you know, myself as a studio musician, a lot of guys, you know, everybody's a great player. Jimmy had also done a number of sessions as a session player. Walter and Donald had both played with other bands, Jay and the Americans, other bands. So they were familiar and comfortable with working with other players. The lyrics I thought were brilliant. And the songwriting was fresh, I think is the word for it, and was an amalgamation of a number of different genres. I hear you.

0: very different sound, wasn't it? It was the first time we'd ever heard this. It didn't fit into any one genre in particular.
1: No. And I think the sound, when you talk about the actual generation of coherent oscillations of some kind, had a lot to do with Roger Nichols, the engineer. And to this day, there are a number of people who do both live sound and tuning monitors in studios that use Steely Dan as a reference, because the recording was just impeccable.
2: It was a great sound, wasn't it? And did you know the band's name was taken from a sex toy? Donald Fagen and Walter Becker named the group after a revolutionary steam-powered dildo that had been mentioned in the William S. Burroughs novel Naked Lunch. Stick around as Jeff Skunk Baxter tells us about his time with the Doobie Brothers.
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2: Thanks for being here. As we're discovering, Skunk Baxter has had a long and very successful career in the music business. From his first group in Mexico to working in guitar stores in Manhattan to being a member of bands like Steely Dan and the Doobie Brothers, Skunk is recognised everywhere as a prolific guitarist. Today he continues to be active as a performer, commentator, composer, producer and highly sought-after session musician.
0: How important is the chemistry? Do you have to get on really well together? You have to second-guess one another?
1: It really depends. I've done a number of recording sessions where it's just, here's the chart, play it. Okay, well, we're all getting the click and we all live in this world. And for the most part, the folks who are the sort of studio crowd, studio guys, know each other. We've done a number of sessions together, both men and women. So everybody's familiar with each other on some level. And it can vary. Again, sometimes it's, here's the chart. We've got 56 musicians on the session, 40 string players, 2 harp players, a timpani, et cetera, et cetera. Maybe we're doing a movie soundtrack. 4 guitar players, 2 bass players,
0: wow.
1: 3 keyboard players. And so the function is really to play the chart and to try to accomplish and execute what the producer wants. And of course, you have respect for your players and you keep one ear open. Then there are some times where it's completely the opposite. When Giorgio Moroder asked me to work on the first Donna Summer record, he wanted to bring Donna into a rock genre. Yes, it was disco, but Giorgio wanted her to cross over. So that's why he called me. And then I said, what do you want me to do? I said, I want you to do what you do. Okay, roll tape. Let's go.
0: And you took her there.
1: Was the first one was Hot Stuff. I played the solo on that.

0: If you want to be a successful studio musician, you have to learn to listen. And you also, there is an etiquette amongst players that develops where you give space to other players. It's always interesting when sometimes you go in and, you know, young players or folks that have never had much experience in the studio, all they do is they just want to play and play and play and play more and more and more and more. And you sort of sit back and you go, okay, that's what you want to do. Sooner or later, you'll wear yourself out, and then we'll get down to business. So to me, it's a question of etiquette and a question of understanding that everyone has something to offer.
1: Since I've been working and still do work for Roland on designing musical instruments and interfaces, I had a prototype guitar synthesizer that I brought into the studio because Harold Faltermeyer and Jürgen Kopfers, the engineer, were all gearheads. So I thought, you guys are going to love this. And as soon as I plugged it in, Jürgen said, we're going to use that. And I said, okay. So now I want you to play a solo on Bad Girls. So the solo on Bad Girls is, I think, the first guitar synthesizer solo on any record. So yeah. Sometimes, you know, depends.

0: Gary Katz, the engine, you know, the producer for Steely Dan, called me one day, said, hey, Skunk, producing this female artist, I'm almost finished, but I need you to come in. Bring everything you got. You know, so that means call your cards company. It's 20 guitars, you know, 5 different amplifiers, all kinds. Just bring everything.
1: Really?
0: Okay. So I'm sitting there as Gary says, okay, I'm going to play the record for you. I want you to listen to it, and I want you to tell me what it needs. I said, okay. So I listened to the whole record, and I turned to Gary. I said, doesn't need anything. It's just fine. And he said to me, and he said, Skunk, that's why I pay you triple scale. So sometimes it's what you don't play.
1: Less is more.
0: Absolutely.
1: Is it true, Skunk, that you coached Walter Becker until he could handle the guitar properly himself?
0: No. I don't know where that came from. I mean, Walter was a pretty decent player. I mean, he played bass in Steely Dan because that was kind of the open chair. Certainly, I would sit down with him sometimes and, you know, show him some stuff. But I don't think coaching him is an interesting concept.

0: was after Pretzelogic in 74 that you moved across to join the Doobie Brothers. Why leave Steely Dan?
1: Well, I was actually in three bands at the same time. Steely Dan, the Doobie Brothers, and Linda Ronstadt. I was playing pedal steel for Linda. I was still in Steely Dan. And because Steely Dan was opening a number of shows for the Doobie Brothers, as we progressed, the Doobie Brothers asked me to sit in with the band. Okay, sure. Well, I like to play guitar, whatever you want. So it started out with a couple of songs, then three songs, then five songs, then half the show. And finally, they said, would you come out and tour with us? So I was actually at a concert in Nebworth in Britain with the Doobie Brothers when I had the conversations with the guys at Steely Dan that didn't want to tour anymore. And I liked touring. I really enjoyed it. So I, hung up the phone. I said, well, I guess that's kind of it for me and Steely Dan. And the Doobies said, well, now you're in the Doobie Brothers.

0: must have been an incredibly hectic period for you, running between all three of them.
1: No, I loved it. Plus sessions. I mean, all I want to do is play the guitar.
0: Yeah, right. And you talk about sessions. You were working with the likes of Dolly Parton and Barbara Streisand, Rod Stewart, Bryan Adams, Ringo, Carly Simon, Joni Mitchell, a whole host of them. You were really very highly sought after, weren't you? Actually, I shouldn't say were, because you are still highly sought after.
1: Well, you're very
0: always
1: kind.
0: Been highly sought after.
1: Yeah, I don't want to let my ego get in the way, but I guess what I have to offer is helpful to other people who want help in ultimately creating, producing, and delivering their vision on music.
2: Jeff left the Doobie Brothers in early 1979 after spending 5 years in the band.
3: It gets to a point as a change agent, which I think I am, you have to know when it's time to go and do something else. And after I brought Michael McDonald into the band and radically changed the band, it's kind of like what happened with Fleetwood Mac. There comes a time when, from a creative standpoint, it's time. And so I was also starting to really get into producing records. And it's hard to produce something when you're out on the road. You only have so many hours in a day.

0: it about you that makes you so good? Is it that calculating maths type mind that you've got that goes so well with music?
1: I think that's part of it, because mathematics and music are joined at the hip. Every physicist I ever worked with, including Dr. Edward Teller, the man who invented the hydrogen bomb, concert pianist, Albert Einstein was a concert violinist, Mike Campbell, I worked with him at Lawrence Livermore, and who ended up taking over the physics department at the University of Rochester, guitar player, Brian May, who got his master's in astrophysics. She keeps

0: the connection is visceral. And I think by growing up in Mexico and having been exposed to so many different kinds of music, much of which was through my parents' record collection, very varied and eclectic musical library, gave me a good, strong fundamental in terms of being able to play just about anything.
1: And do you still have such a wide-ranging taste?
0: Oh, yeah. One minute I'm going to listen to Kibash with India Lucia, and the next minute I'm going to be listening to Peggy Lee do a Fever. And then when I go to the dentist, I always listen to Beethoven's Sixth Symphony.
1: It puts you to ease,
0: I love
1: it?
0: Beethoven. One time I was actually in the dentist chair, and I had the headphones on, and I was just in the place. And all of a sudden, they're ripping all the stuff off my face and going, are you okay? Yeah. I said, well, are you in pain? No. I said, well, there's, you know, tears running down your eyes. I said, listen, I'm in the second movement of Beethoven's Sixth Symphony. Damn it.
1: And they disturbed you.
0: You know?

0: I love classical music, and classical music is the basis for a lot of what I do.
1: But yet you made your living out of pop and rock music. You didn't actually turn towards classical.
0: Well, yes and no. I mean, there are times in the studio when people would like something. I mean, I remember it was a song that we did, I Cheat the Hangman, with the Doobie Brothers. And at the end of it, I thought I would wrap it up with a very short classical piece that I wrote. And I think I tried to synthesize and distill as much of the classical guitar that I knew into something that was definitely of a classical genre, no doubt about it.
1: So you're always experimenting and inventing. You've been doing that all along.
0: Well, I'm a gearhead in a sense, you know, a person who loves technology, whether it's designing radar systems or electric guitars. I had a lot to do with the guitar synthesizer and have always had a technology headspace.
2: Not bad, really, for a 74-year-old, is it? It was Skunk's general interest in technology that also led him into production, most notably helming several albums for the Scottish hard rockers Nazareth. This one, Fallen Angel, from the album Malice in Wonderland.

0: Hang in there. You won't believe where else Skunk Baxter's technology headspace has taken him. Back in just a sec.
1: Hi, it's Macca here from Macca's Meats with this week's specials.
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0: Welcome back. We've been learning a great deal about the multi-talented Jeff Skunk Baxter.
13: I believe you developed an interest in military hardware and weapons systems also, which led you to being hired in 2001 by the Bush administration as a defense analyst.
14: Wrote a paper on how to convert a Navy carrier battle group and surface battle group anti-air defense system, how to convert it to do theater missile defense. Gave it to a congressman buddy that I was working with, helping him with counterterrorism, because I was with LAPD at the time. And he gave it to the vice chairman of the Armed Services Committee, who then called him back and said, what is this guy with Lockheed or something? No, he's a guitar player for the Doobie Brothers. So I got a call saying, would you accept the position on the Armed Services Committee consulting on missile defense? And okay. And that just led to more and more and more involvement with the Department of Defense.
13: How does that sit with music?
14: As I explained to some of my colleagues, a radar is just an electric guitar on steroids. If you understand the physics of it, what's the difference?
13: What was it like working for government like that?
14: Well, and I'm not going to get into much detail, but
13: no,
14: I love
13: no,
14: my country.
13: Because you can keep a good secret.
14: Yes, ma'am. Having toured the Soviet Union, where freedom is less than a given, music depends on freedom to thrive. You know, jazz was outlawed in Russia and the Soviet Union for years. You could be punished for playing jazz because jazz represented improvisation, which is based on freedom of thought. Well, I can't have that. So to grow up and to be a citizen of a country that believes that freedom is the most important tenet not only makes me happy and I am blessed to be and still be a part of that, but there comes a time when you have to step up. I mean, it's worth fighting for.
13: Do you still work with government today?
14: Yes.
13: Jeff Baxter, you've just released Speed of Heat, your very first solo album. Tell me a little bit about that album.
14: Well, it's my musical partner on this project, a gentleman named CJ Vanston, who I met doing sessions, jingles in Chicago. We have been doing sessions for about a week when one of the top jingle producers came in and he was pretty baked, 7 a.m. And he said, okay, you guys ready? I went, yeah, sure. What's up? So he handed out the music. I looked at the sheet of paper and said, Hyatt. So I guess it was for Hyatt Hotels. It had a key signature and a time signature and 64 bars with no music. So Bobby says, okay, you guys ready? And, you know, being the studio rats that we are, you never say no. So I said, sure, absolutely. And I'd met CJ at the beginning of the session. I looked at him, he went, yeah, okay, roll tape. So we improvised and we wrote the jingle on the fly. And after it was over, I said, you know, this is an incredible phenomenon that you and I can write music together just on the fly. And I said, if I ever do a solo project, I would love to do it with you. So when CJ moved to Los Angeles, we would take some time out of our schedules and record. It was just kind of a labor of love when we had the time. And then after about 3 years, we realized that we had a lot of material. Maybe we should finish this up. And so he's an aviation buff. I spend a lot of time working with aircraft, mostly military. And so the working title of the project was Speed of Heat, which is the aerodynamic phenomena that happens when a body moves through the atmosphere close to Mach 1, speed of sound. So that was the working title. So the president of the record company said, I love the title of the record. I said, what's the title of the record? Speed of Heat. Okay. Do you know what that is? He says, no, but that's great. I said, okay. So when I designed the album cover, you'll notice that there are a number of equations on the cover. So about 4 months ago, I got a call from one of my colleagues at Northrop Grumman Corporation. He said, Skunk. I said, yeah, Jay. He says, I know what those equations are on the cover of your record. So he says, those are oblong pressure waves. So I said, yep, you got it. So it was kind of fun to be able to combine everything, have a little bit of something, you know, you're not playing the record backwards or anything, but have a little bit of something, have some fun.
15: I remember the 35 sweet goodbyes.

0: Walk us through your favorite tracks. Is there one in particular?
1: Wow. That's like, what's my favorite child?
0: How many have you got, children?
1: Two.
0: You mustn't have been there very much if you're always traveling around.
1: No, but we have a wonderful relationship. It just doesn't get any better. And my son, that's Fender, cool, is on the road with us. Mom named him Fender. So. And my daughter works for government as well.
0: Very
1: and we wanted to say Acorn Doesn't Fall Far from the Tree.
0: Yeah.
1: But
0: the album.
1: I guess the whole concept of doing this record, I love them all because I actually like what I played. I mean, I've done so many records. I mean, I'm not trying to sound disingenuous. I'm just saying I've done so many records. And I can't say as I go back and listen to much of what I've done before. A couple of things on the Brooklyn Dreams album was pretty fun.

0: particularly like My Place in the Sun, where Michael McDonald joins you. Of course, your Doobie Brothers bandmate. As I mean, right. And you've got a few guest vocalists helping you out, don't you?
1: Yes. Yes. It was going to be an instrumental album. I just wanted to play like Apache and have some fun. And then I ran into Mike when I was doing a charity event up in Santa Barbara. And Mike asked me what I was doing. And I said, well, I'm doing this solo project. I says, well, if you'd like me to do something on it, I'd love to. I said, are you kidding? That'd be fantastic. And so here's the deal. Come down to L.A., write with my partner, CJ, the three of us, and let's do something that you've never done. As we say, out of your wheelhouse, something that is not what you would be known for. If you're okay with that, let's take a shot. And Place in the Sun is very different than anything Michael has ever done before.

Same with Johnny Lang. Very different than something that he's ever done before. So that was the idea. Let's explore. Now, favorite song, hard to say. One thing I do love is the song The Rose. Many, many, many years ago, when I was on the board of advisors for Guitar Player Magazine, they had put together a 25th anniversary celebration. And they said, we would like you to play something because we want to show a series of photographs of our colleagues who have passed on. So I don't know, one day, I guess I was listening to the radio and I heard The Rose. I said, what a beautiful melody. So I said, okay, I'm going to do this on pedal steel. So I went out, they started, the lights went down, they started showing the photograph. And I started an a cappella version of The Rose on pedal steel. And I had just gotten to the end of the first verse when Adrian Belew came out and plugged in. And I love Adrian, he's one of my favorite people. And so next thing I know, by the end of the second verse, we have a whole rhythm section. And at the end of it, I thought, wait a minute, I'm gonna file this away, you know? So when it came time to look for material for the record, I said, I'm gonna do that. I love the voice of the pedal steel. I don't think anybody has ever done an a cappella performance of pedal steel. I've never heard it. That's special for me, that song.

0: You've never been afraid to get outside of your comfort zone, have you, to experiment and create a whole lot of things? And I love the reimagined Do It Again from Steely Dan.
1: Pretty sleazy, slimy, greasy. Yeah, kind of that New York shuffle. 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I'm glad you like it. A lot of fun to play.

0: 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We'll look forward to your book coming out.
1: I hope to get back to Oz. I would love to go down and play. I love that place. I even had residency status there for many years. Played a lot with Jimmy Barrs and the Party Boys.

0: have a strong tie with Australia.
1: Thank you so much for your time today, Jeff Skunk Baxter. I'm still intrigued to know how you got that nickname. Not even a little
0: one of these days. And as we say in the Navy, Bravo Zulu. You did a great job.
1: And speed of heat to you.
0: Thank you. You take care. Bye-bye.
2: What an extraordinary man he is, Jeff Skunk Baxter. I'm still intrigued about that nickname, Skunk. And after doing a bit of research, I did manage to come up with an article in the now-defunct rock magazine, Cream. The magazine reports that Jeff earned his moniker while relieving himself outside a recording studio. Apparently, he'd been mistakenly locked out of the session and was outside just minding his own business and doing his business when someone inside opened a door, stepping into his line of fire. The guy cried out, "You skunk!" and a nickname was born. I'm not sure if this is actually fable or fact. I guess we're going to have to just wait for Skunk's book to come out to finally put the record straight. Thanks for being here with me today. I hope you've enjoyed learning a little bit more about Jeff Skunk Baxter. And don't forget, if you'd like to request a guest, you know what you have to do. Just send me a message through the website, abreathoffreshair.com.au. Take care of yourself, won't you, until we meet again, same time next week. Bye now. 'Cause it's a beautiful day.
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0: A man's home is his castle, but his men's shed, that's his kingdom. There are now more than 1,000 men's sheds across Australia, and they're more than just a shed. You can make things, grow things, find a mate, be a mate, shoulder to shoulder. The Australian Men's Shed Association can help to find a shed near you. There's something for you at
1: the men's shed. 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
1: In news headlines, I'm Lee Harrison. Making news today, the approval ratings for the Prime Minister and Treasurer have dropped to record lows as economic concerns rise among voters. Economic management was 7% higher as an issue of concern among the respondents to the latest AFR Redbridge survey. Major bridges in the Ukrainian capital have been struck by Russian drones in a fourth consecutive day of attacks on infrastructure. The latest explosion in Kyiv coincided with a visit from the German Chancellor, who was there to show support for Ukraine amid the ongoing invasion. A US Marine's been arrested in Japan on suspicion of murder after a woman's body was found at a hotel in Okinawa. And residents on Queensland's Sunshine Coast were woken by an early blast over the weekend when the Defence Force detonated an unexploded World War II-era shell found on a beach. In air sport, the Roosters have held off a valiant Newcastle to be crowned 2026 NRL Premiers. Celebrations for the Roosters fans went well into the night after the one-point thriller in front of a massive crowd at Acor Stadium. And Max Verstappen has won a rain-soaked Bahrain Grand Prix held in Malaysia. Oscar Piastri was on the wrong side of safety car timings and pit stops, with the Australian finishing sixth. These stories and more today. This is Air News.

0: 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A good morning. We're looking at a top of 24 today in Hay. It's a cloudy one along with some light winds. And if you are heading outdoors on this public holiday, sun protection from 9:50am until 4:20pm. Let's have a look and see what's happening across the Riverina. 21 in Wagga, 22 in Denny, 23 for Griffith and Bullygull, Maud, Balranald and Berubin, 22. And over to the Murray, Albury, Wodonga, 20. Have a great morning.
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written by Joni Mitchell, number 8 on Billboard from 1968, for the Seattle-born lady who was the eldest of 5 siblings, Judy Collins, and Both Sides Now.

Show. It was the first record to chart on Curtis Mayfield's new record label, number 22 on Billboard from 1968, The Impressions and Fool for You. The Creedence.

0: It was the only single not written by John Fogerty to actually chart for the Creedence. Susie Q. It reached number 11 from 1968.
1: As you already know, I've today been appointed Prime Minister by the Queen, and there are one or two things I would like to say to you at once. First, that my task is to serve the whole nation. Secondly, no one need expect any stunts from me, merely plain, straight talking. And then again, one of the difficulties of our modern times, when events move so fast and all the affairs of government are so complex, is that Whitehall may seem very remote from your home. Well, I want to share all the government's thinking with you and want you to understand what the government are doing and why. And then lastly, I have succeeded a very remarkable Prime Minister who has made a great impact on world affairs and on our national affairs too. And my thoughts and yours will be with him today. And I know you'll join me in sending to him our wishes for his complete recovery, and to him and Lady Dorothy a message of affection and good wishes for every happiness in the future.
0: A fireside chat by the new British Prime Minister, Sir Alec Douglas-Hume. And appropriately, here are the Rascals and their song, A Ray of Hope.

Will everyone please rise? 'Cause in this court, the judge of love resides. Will the jury take its place? Now, will the plaintiff kindly state his case?

0: The US Washington DC soul group, the Uniflix, and their 1968 number 25 Billboard hit, The Court of Love.
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7: I have a dream that one day this nation will rise up and live out the true meaning of its creed. 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

the Creedence and their version of I Put a Spell on You. 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

0: from 1965, and Have Love Will Travel. 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
2: It's Monday, the 5th of October, 2026. Aries. Your normal routine could be interrupted by an unexpected visitor. Taurus. Time to go back to the drawing board to solve a nagging problem. Gemini. A friend or colleague may wish to confide in you. Cancer. Stay focused on the goal despite the hurdles placed in your way. Leo. A matter close to your heart will require input from others. Virgo. A reorganisation of your workspace will deliver surprising benefits. Libra. If things haven't been going well, open up your heart to someone you can trust. Scorpio. Arrangements for a social gathering may go awry if you're not careful. Sagittarius. Singles. A contact made through social media may be the overture to romance. Capricorn. A job offer out of left field needs serious consideration. Aquarius. Although you enjoy your own company, get out and have fun with friends. Pisces. Break out of that rut you're in and do something no one expects. And that's today's horoscope.
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It won a Grammy for the man who sang in his father's Baptist church as a kid. The Choking Kind. It reached number 13 on Billboard's Hot 100 and number 1 on the R&B for Joe South. Sunny.

But You're Mine for the husband and wife duo Sonny and Cher. It reached number 15 in the US and number 17 in the UK from 1965.

0: My favorite Martian was an American sitcom that aired on CBS from 1963 and ran until 1966. It starred Ray Walston as the Martian Uncle Martin and Bill Bixby as Tim. After the pilot was such a success, CBS had some doubts about the scripts, so they consulted Sherwood Schwartz.
1: They did a pilot for My Favorite Martian, and they sold it. They loved it and sold it. So when they called me and said, asked me to come and take a look at it, I said, what's the problem? They said, well, look at the pilot. I looked at the pilot, and to this day, that's the best pilot I ever saw, Favorite Martian, best comedy pilot. So I said, what's your problem? And they said, look at, we have assemblages of the next, not final cut, but assemblages of edited, partially edited, of the next three episodes or so. I said, okay, so I looked at them. And they said, what's the matter? I said, well, you promised them one thing with the pilot, and now you're doing a different show. And they said, what do you mean? I said, well, I don't know if you remember the show clearly, but it was about the Martian, Ray Walston, and his so-called nephew, because he called him Uncle Martin, Bill Bixby. I said, and the first episode was terrific. It was a fish out of water. They put the Martian in jail. He had never seen a jail before, and it was a wonderful accommodation for a guy from a foreign planet trying to understand Earth customs. I said, then the next episodes that I saw, even though they're rough, are all about Tim. Tim, which is Bill Bixby, and how he has a problem with his love affair, and the Martian comes in and makes a few gestures and straightens out his girlfriend, and he has a problem with his boss, and the Martian comes in. And it's all about Bill. You might as well call it My Favorite Tim, because that's what the show has become. So they said, would you go in and become sort of a general supervisor and straighten out the guy who's the executive producer, Jack Chertok, who had had two other successful shows. So I said, well, I don't know how he's going to like that. I don't know what my title is or what you... It's not a question of money. It's a question of, why should he listen to me? So they said, well, we'll tell him to, or he's going to be without a show. I said, well, that's a bad footing to get off with the guy I'm supposed to work with. But I said, if you can clear the air, I said, yeah, because I think it's a fascinating show. I went in there, and it's very hard to tell a guy that he doesn't know what his own show is all about when he's the executive producer. But I said, but other people had now told him, so it's not like I came in. I said, I'm not threatening you. This is your show. As a matter of fact, I already have a deal with CBS. I can only stay here for 6 months, and because I have to go do my own show, which is Gilligan's Island. He said, well, what do you feel is the problem? So I told him what I felt the problem was. He said, well, I have 15 scripts written already. He said, would you read the scripts and tell me what you think is okay, what can we do? I read the scripts, and there were only about three or four that you could salvage. The rest were all on the wrong, you know, the show should go here, and they went here. And so I said, that's the status. I said, but I did find one fascinating thing in reading these scripts. Next to a line of dialogue a CBS executive had written, no Martian would ever say a thing like this. Classic note. I said, apparently CBS executives not only know how everybody on Earth talks, they also know how Martians talk.

known for his Down in the Boondocks hit, Billy Joe Royal, I Knew You When. It peaked at number 14 on the Billboard Hot 100 from 1965.

It was recorded in 1958, but was not released until 1964. It reached number 16 for Elvis Presley on Billboard, and ain't that lovin' you, baby?